0: you look absolutely dashing in that purple tie. Ready to harness the world?
1: You bet, Daisy. I'm ready as I'll ever be. And might I say, your purple tie really pops with your vest.
0: Thanks. I almost went with a cape, but didn't want to come across as pretentious.
1: Nonsense. Anyone in our line of work should rock a cape.
0: You might be onto something, Max.
1: Phew. So here we go. First day on the job. We've got this, right?
0: Right. Don't forget, we both graduated from Dogs, Inc. with honors.
1: Which means I can guide my human around a busy city with ease.
0: And I can give my human a restful night.
1: I hope my human is kind and loving.
0: And I hope mine likes wet kisses and zoomies.
1: Ready to make a difference?
0: Born ready. Let's go.
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Earlier today, Nebraska Athletics announced this year's Hall of Fame class. The 2026 class includes Matt Hopper from baseball, Sandra Leupold from bowling, Taylor Edwards from softball, Amber Holmquist from volleyball, James Steinkuhler from football, Annetta Radovica from track and field, and John Cook from volleyball. The six student athletes in the class combined for 21 All-America accolades, three individual NCAA

0: information, visit Husker.com. Another Husker news, Nebraska women's basketball announced their non-conference slate today. The 11-game non-con schedule features a battle against Texas A&M at PBA, among other games against Cal, Kansas, and North Dakota. For more information, visit Huskers.com or ask Matt Coatney. Finally, Husker men's golf coach Doug Cornell received a 3-year contract extension today. Cornell coached the Huskers to a school record 285.18 team stroke average and an 8th place finish at the 18-team conference championship this past season. 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
2: Back right swing by Kennedy Martin, dug by Berg, and she can do it all. 23-13 Huskers right side swing. Virginia Adriano, kaboom, footing, dancing the rec hall deck. It's 24-13.
3: Prince will come out and take it with 14 seconds to go. Huskers trailing by 2. Prince against Sellers, who has 4 fouls. He'll take a 3. Betcha! A CBA 3 for Brent to give Nebraska the lead. I said you want Brent Prince taking the shot, and she did it. She's got 22, and the Huskers have the lead in Seattle.
4: Nebraska 9, Oklahoma State 1, bottom of the 5th. Runner at first, 2 outs, Jordy Fromm with a 1-2. Godwin swings, and they appeal to first. They rule, she went around. Strike 3, and Nebraska is going to the Women's College World Series in 2026.
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2: Welcome in. Hour number 2 of Sports Nightly, final live hour of the week. We'll have a best of tomorrow. It's going to be a football game against Oklahoma in 1988. So we'll play

0: it's a way that they can honor who they've signed without, you know, blowing it or doing something illegal. And it's a great day to be a Husker softball fan, because who wouldn't want to come play for Nebraska right now after seeing what they did in the College World Series? So I know, saw a picture of Diane Miller and Rhonda Revelle at a professional softball game last night both the Camenson sisters. So fun time to follow Husker softball.
1: Athletes Unlimited is underway. Their season, the main professional softball league, which you see a lot of the athletes that just finished up the World Series that got drafted in that. Nigeri Kennedy, who's the high priced pitcher, was the high priced pitcher for Texas Tech, had a mini holdout in that league, but she is pitching now for the AUSL, which has had a lot of funding and continue to move the sport forward. I think that was the one area when I would cover softball that would be tough, because you would see the elite of the elite of where I called games, and they're signing autographs, and you go from that to essentially some of these professional leagues that have no financial backing. Yeah. You're playing on a backfield somewhere. They're not televised. There's no radio. There's no real way to follow some of these athletes post-career. And that, I think that has really changed for the better now with this AUSL. And there's been so many leagues throughout the years that fragmented softball professionally. Now it's a central location that if you're the elite of the elite, that's where you're going
0: to
1: end up.
0: There have been so many great softball players that no one ever got to see professionally. I remember back in the 1990s, when I was still living in Springfield, Missouri, I got asked to umpire a traveling barnstorming professional team that had Lori Stoll, who was the national pitcher of the year for Texas A&M. And I got to be behind home plate, catch or calling balls and strikes for her. And I got to thinking, it's just unfair that here's this great talent that it all just ends and not a way for her to monetize that. Cat Osterman is another person, the great pitcher from Texas that, you know, what could have been if there would have been what we're seeing now is still the genesis, I think, of professional softball. And we've talked about Taylor Edwards in the Hall of Fame. She's been very instrumental, as has Tatum Edwards, in professional softball in various ways through the years.
1: Yeah, I mentioned earlier I got a chance to call one Taylor Edwards game when she was with the national team and playing in Gainesville, part of a tour. Remember Monica Abbott and Kat Osterman were on that team? They would just blow away batters. Oh. It was just, imagine, those are two of the greatest of all time.
0: Yeah. Kat Osterman was involved in the huge softball complex that isn't used there anymore in Bellevue. But she was really big into getting that facility off the ground. Boy, I could sit here and talk softball with you.
1: Yeah.
0: This is... used to just be Nate Rohr on this network that I could have a beast softball conversation.
1: How about the year for Nate and his opportunity to get back to OKC? So a lot of great stuff there. Hopefully some news on the way with softball. Again, want to remind you, we had Dr. Susan Elza on the show in the first hour, if you missed it. She came on to talk a lot about this weekend, the Red Sea Rising event. It's a huge recruiting weekend. You have the cream of the crop of recruiting that'll be here as part of a 7-on-7 event, the second ever Battle of the Boneyard. Tickets are free. I think they had about 7,300 tickets that have already been claimed, but they're hoping to get over 10,000, perhaps maybe 15,000, a very special announcement at the end of this event, but you are going to see some really, really good stuff. Also, the first ever Big Men Camp is going to be here too during that time, but the gates open at 6 o'clock. First 500 fans will get a free t-shirt presented by Adidas. There's, as a fan, the one thing that they get fired up more than anything is a free t-shirt. Like, you bring out that t-shirt cannon, forget about it.
0: You know, through the years, Husker women's basketball usually does a You Betcha t-shirt night.
1: Really? Can I get one of those, by the way?
0: Well, you know, this is my point, is that people want those t-shirts so badly, and then when they don't have them, well, they start jumping ugly. So
1: you got to get there early.
0: So you, for this 7-on-7 camp, get in there, make sure you get a t-shirt. You're going to be mad if you don't get a t-shirt.
1: I'm serious. I want that t-shirt. I want it for my office. Hang it up. You betcha t-shirt. Do you have one?
0: I probably can. What size do you wear?
1: A medium.
0: Yeah, we'll make that happen.
1: No, I want that to happen. By the way, there was the Protect College Sports Act, that bill. There's some big news today. So.

0: It passed through the Senate Commerce Committee 19-9. So now it's going to head to the Senate floor. And there's some big things here that I think one of the biggest things that has come out of it is the anti-expansion provision, which clearly the SEC and the Big Ten are against and the others are not. The provision at first only targeted the SEC and the Big Ten, now applies to leagues earning at least $700 million in revenue, down from $1 billion. So it now incorporates the ACC and the Big 12. So there's some clear pushback from the SEC and the Big Ten, because I think what this bill, of course, it wants to create more of a level playing field, especially at the Power Four level, because you have the SEC and the Big Tens, you have the haves and the have-nots. And the Big Ten and the SEC are the haves. This bill would shrink that gap financially in a lot of big ways. It's going to make things a lot more even. I don't necessarily think the SEC and the Big Ten, there's certain things about this bill that are good for the game, and I think the SEC and the Big Ten agree with. But the anti-expansion provision on there is one thing that I think SEC and the Big Ten are not going to bite at.
1: Well, if I'm the ACC, maybe I like it, because there's been a lot of noise at schools like Stanford and Cal, if the reconstituted Pac-12 becomes anything, they might want to go back and buy themselves back out of that. So I don't know if the ACC would be behind this either. I think a lot of individual schools are in favor of this because it's something.
0: Yeah.
1: Something's better than nothing. I think there's going to be a lot of lobbying, and believe me, Greg Sankey and the Big Ten have enough money to get lobbyists to come in and try and rework that bill that would be more advantageous to the Big Ten and the SEC. What you would hate to see from my chair is that those two big leagues decide to branch off to not be part of that. If they can somehow, if they don't get the bill to recognize those as the two major conferences, bears watching, because I don't think the way the bill is written now is going to be, if it passes in its final form. I think there's going to be a lot of healthy debate, and it certainly, I don't think it'll stay written as it is now, but I agree with the concept of at least something might be happening.
0: Yeah.
1: Because right now, especially college football, we are in the wild, wild west. It's not good.
0: It's impossible if you're a head coach or if you're a GM. That's why GMs make so much money now in football front offices, because of all that you have to deal with and how things change from, I mean, you heard Matt Rhule talk about, I think it was in October, having the money necessary for Nebraska to build a roster to be competitive. But that changed 2 months later, right? What it took to be competitive. And there's rumors, whether you believe it or not, of $50 million rosters. I don't think Nebraska's in that territory, but if you want to...
1: I think Ohio State is.
0: Yeah, Texas.
1: That's been proven, I think. And that $50 million is going to be $70 million if nothing changes here very soon. And you're going to have to be able to keep up with the Joneses. And it's just a different world we're in.
0: Yeah, so today was a markup session, sort of a follow-up session to start to amend certain things that are in this act. And a couple of bullet points that came out, Ross Dellinger tweeted this out. He said lawmakers filed dozens of proposed amendments to this act, and that was today, the markup session. A few of them prohibiting colleges from partnering with private equity firms, which we've seen a little bit more of, which can be going down a real dangerous path, to make the anti-expansion provision apply to all leagues, not just the SEC and the Big Ten. I think there's a few schools, whether it's FSU or Clemson, I think those are two schools that we've been watching for a long time. Would the SEC make a move for a Clemson? I think FSU there's been rumblings there for a while that nothing's ever really popped there with the Seminoles leaving the ACC. Those two schools have not been happy with the ACC for a long time. We know the stories that came out a couple of years ago about Florida State wanting to bolt and the amount of money they would have to pay.
1: Yeah, the exit fee was prohibitive.
0: I mean, it was massive.
1: Massive exit fee, yeah.
0: And including basketball coaches, football coaches from leaving their team before that team's season has ended, essentially the Lane Kiffin provision. So that would not just apply for football coaches, but it would include basketball coaches. Change the revenue share cap to 50%. It's currently at 22%. It's going up incrementally as we go each year. Also, only apply the one-time transfer limitation to men's basketball and football players in Power Four leagues. So I guess that would allow a little more freedom for the Olympic sports to bounce around. And these are different politicians that are throwing in their revisions that, again, this has to get through the Senate still. There's a lot of markups that are going to place, and it's going to change a lot over time. Again, I would assume you have to get the SEC and the Big Ten on board before there's any sort of true government intervention that you put this into law. Clarifies athletes are not employees and requires, I don't even want to read this one because I think it has too much political implication. I don't even want to get into that. But lowers the membership requirement to pool media rights from 75% to 70% of FBS schools. I think that's another big one, too.
1: It's a huge one.
0: Yeah. That's a massive one for the Big Two, is pooling media rights, which what you see in the NBA, the NFL, right? You're on, you have a collection of, you can play on Fox, CBS, and it's not as kind of split up. So that's the one that I could see with the anti-expansion along with pooling of media rights where the Big Two are going to say, you're limiting my earning power.
1: Especially when the Big Ten Conference owns, or Fox owns, the Big Ten Network 51% or whatever it is. That gets real messy. Real messy if that goes through.
0: Yeah. Ensures non-participating schools and conferences are not held liable if they decline to pool media rights as well. So just a few provisions that are out there. Senator Ted Cruz has been heading up this bill. He thinks that this could happen as soon as July to get it through the Senate, and he thinks it could be potentially something that can be put into law before the school year, which is incredibly ambitious. I don't think we're heading.
1: Yeah, I don't think there's any possible way.
0: I think we will have 5 for 5 probably sooner rather than later. I think there's the reality of 5 for 5 could be a thing before the start of the next school year, but at a complete overhaul of college athletics, look, it's something that we need, but the SEC and the Big Ten, they have a clear advantage on the market of college sports, a competitive advantage because financially they're ahead of the Big 12 and the ACC, whether it's media rights, etc. So you're taking away their superpower with mm-hmm. this bill, which is their advantage in their finances and the athletes they're able to get and their resources. So I'm sure if you look at the Big Ten and the SEC, they're going to have to come a long way to agree to this.
1: It is going to be tough when you look at a Big Ten and an SEC and you're comparing schools like Ohio State, Nebraska, Michigan, Georgia, Texas, Oklahoma, and comparing them to a Big 12, which now has Central Florida. And for all you Central Florida fans who are tuned in now, don't yell at me. But there's just there's a difference in academic prestige. There's a difference in their administration, their resources. And it's a real problem.
0: Yeah. So I think some of the real banner things they're looking at is limiting transfers. 5 for 5 is a part of this as well. Having some sort of hard cap on what you'd pay for with guys with NIL, the Lane Kiffin rule, coaches leaving before seasons ended, pooling TV media rights, ending potential talk and possibilities of a Super League. I think those are the main topics that this bill is going to try to attack. But we're all in agreement that something has to change, but everyone's got to be on board.
1: Trying to get all the entities on board here. What the sport really needs is a czar. They need
0: sure.
1: a strong commissioner who...
0: Matt Coatney?
1: Yeah, it's the last job I would ever want. But you
0: take
1: know,
0: it right out of retirement.
1: A strong voice who... And people have got to want to be governed, and that isn't where we are right now.
0: Yeah, it's the NCAA has no teeth. You have to have somebody who has a little bit of teeth to be able to govern what's going on, which, like you said at the start of this segment, is the wild, wild west. 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We're going to head into Matt Coatney's wheelhouse next. I mean, everything's his wheelhouse, but we did get the non-conference schedule, yeah. which Camden outlined, for women's basketball. We're going to run through some of the interesting headlines out of that, and we'll touch on what you've liked so far with the offseason for women's basketball and Amy Williams' squad. That's coming up next here on the show.
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0: 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Kyle and Coat, Kyle Crooks, Matt Coatney. Here, our final live show of the week, and then we'll have a best of tomorrow, the 1988 football game, the Huskers and the Oklahoma Sooners. So we'll have that tomorrow starting at 6 o'clock Central Time. Following your Cardinals, Coatney has his St. Louis shirt on right now. I noticed, that's the first thing I noticed, your Cards are trailing, correct, to the Royals?
1: They're drowning. I wouldn't say they're trailing. They're drowning right now. They had a 2-0 lead, then it was 2-1, and it was 7-2. And our bullpen is doing a good job of starting a fire when one doesn't exist. But I'm not bitter.
0: Love a bad bullpen. It really makes the season feel nice and short, doesn't it?
1: Yeah. It's terrible.
0: By the way, Sam texted in. Today is his 17th birthday. He wanted to send a big thank you to the radio team who we inspire him, which is a scary thought.
1: Sam, but, happy birthday to you.
0: Amy Sharp's going to show him around the booth sometime soon here. So Sam's been in touch in the past, and happy 17th birthday to you, Sam. He says, go Big Red, and thanks for always setting the standard for Husker broadcasting. I guess that goes for all of us. So
1: we have a pretty deep bullpen. Speaking of bullpens, I would put...
0: Does our bullpen drown like the Cardinals' bullpen?
1: Well, nobody drowns like the Cardinals. Well, I have not went off on Ryan Stanek like I did Brett Cecil. Those of you who follow me on social media know for 4 years I abused Brett Cecil and his 4-year, $26 million contract. Because he was brought in to get left-handed hitters out, so he'd face one hitter and give up a grand slam every time. And anyway, I could go on and on and on. I've not went to Brett Cecil fame yet, but Stanek's on deck.
0: He's getting there.
1: O'Brien is close. Grisepo is close. Yeah, the whole bullpen stinks.
0: We had when I was doing minor league baseball. We'll get to the women's basketball non-conference schedule here in a second. When I was doing minor league baseball, double A for the Marlins, we had a reliever by the name of Kyle Barraclough, who was traded to the Cardinals that year. And he was filthy in double A.
1: At that level, he was. And I had really wanted to see him. He was one of those tweeners, too good for the minor leagues and not good enough for Major League Baseball. If you can't make it in the Cardinals' bullpen, you got problems. That's what I'll say.
0: Well, how about we don't have many problems when it comes to women's basketball because we got our non-conference schedule, a lot of excitement. I know you're fired up. Season's going to start November 2nd against San Jose State, home games against Western Illinois, North Carolina A&T. But the notable, there's a trio of real notable games. I think that probably four notable games that really stick out to me. But you have Kansas in the Pentagon. You have the Creighton game on the road in Omaha. You have a neutral site game in the Chase Center in San Francisco against Cal. But you also have a game against Texas A&M as well, which will be a part of a home-and-home series. So you have some really, really good non-conference opponents and some pretty notable ones.
1: And we've already talked a little bit a couple of weeks ago when the Texas A&M date was announced. Depending on what volleyball does, the Huskers might move that to the Devaney Center if volleyball ends up playing in Pinnacle Bank Arena. I am so excited about that Cal game because San Francisco is my favorite city in the world. They're going to play it at the Chase Center.
0: It's a fairly brand new arena.
1: Yeah, it's where the Warriors and the Valkyries play NBA and WNBA. Do not overlook the Western Illinois game on November 7th. That's the defending Ohio Valley Conference champs. That is going to be potentially a great net evaluation tool game for Nebraska. Kansas at the Pentagon. Brandon Schneider, I want to say he's been down in Lawrence for about 10 years, always has a team that is tough to deal with. So that'll be great. The Creighton game is on November 21st. Yeah. The same day Husker football plays Ohio State. So we don't have game times for any of these, and that'll have to be fleshed out. Creighton was down last year because they lost seven seniors, I think is what they lost. They've got the Gesser twins back and several other people. So Creighton will be much improved this year playing in the Big East. So you're looking at three Power Four schools and one Big East school and a defending conference champion. That's a real schedule for non-conference because – with the Big Ten schedule Nebraska has, you have to find wins in the non-conference. You've got, I thought last year, Amy Williams and her general manager, Amanda Hart, did a great job of structuring the non-conference schedule. So when Nebraska hit the Big Ten schedule, they were in the top 15 in the net evaluation tool rankings. If you want to make the postseason, you need to be on the radar early in the net. And I think this schedule really set up for Nebraska. Cal's got four starters back. The only player they lost in the transfer portal was the all-name team, Puff Morris, was transferred, I think, to Georgia. But they've got four players back. That's going to be a superior game. And it'll be interesting to see that. Texas A&M, always tough. The games that Nebraska had against when Gary Blair was the head coach of Texas A&M here were...
0: Did he ever throw candy at you in the pregame?
1: I'll tell you about Gary Blair. Gary Blair, along with Joe McEwen at Northwestern, some of the coaches who break all tradition come out and talk to me before the game. They come find me.
0: Yeah.
1: Gary Blair has given me more Tootsie Rolls.
0: That's his thing. So Gary Blair, a long time, he was a national champion at A&M. He would just throw out candy before the games.
1: Yeah, he would talk to me. My favorite Gary Blair story is we went down there when he was just getting it going, and we had to play Chelsea Obrey, who was a captain of the Canadian national team. We had to play her at the three due to injury. And we beat Texas A&M. Gary Blair gets on the bus. You ever seen an opposing coach get on your bus after a game? But this is Gary Blair. He gets on the bus, and we're all just mesmerized. Like, what is this coach doing? And he says, congratulations to y'all. You deserve the win. And I bet you all think that your Canadian was a player of the game, but I hope you all recognize that it's your point guard is the reason you won. And every one of you needs to go buy Gina Johansson a cheeseburger. Have a safe trip back. And we all looked at each other like, did I make that up? Gary Blair is a dandy.
0: He's one of one.
1: He used to go through College Station and hand out Tootsie Rolls door to door like he was trying to sell newspaper subscriptions. Yeah. He told me those stories. If all I ever did was get to know Gary Blair in my women's basketball career, I had a great life.
0: Yeah, I'm looking at the Big Ten schedule, too, Coach. I mean, the Big Ten, obviously, is an elite women's basketball league.
1: Oh, boy, yeah.
0: You have to go to – you'll play Iowa twice, right? But Michigan, Ohio State is an elite team. You look at Maryland, of course, always a good program. Great, but USC gets Juju Watkins back this year. UCLA is losing a lot off their national championship team, but I would imagine that they have some cachet.
1: Yeah. That the Huskers will go to Los Angeles and play USC and UCLA on the same trip. That's going to be a tough, tough trip. The Huskers have to go to the East Coast and play Maryland and Rutgers.
0: Yep.
1: And I imagine that might be the same trip. If you'd have told me 30 years ago that the Huskers would basically be playing a conference schedule with trips that the NBA wouldn't even
0: New have. Jersey and Southern California.
1: You know, I mean, but it's just that's the world we live in now. I look at the schedule and talk about this non-conference schedule that came out today. If people look at Mount St. Mary's and go, why is Nebraska playing that? You can't play Kansas all the time. You know, you can't play Cal every game. You got to schedule some mid-majors in there. And I get down to, you know, the postseason has expanded now for the NCAA tournament. It really puts pressure on coaches to make that postseason NCAA tournament now.
0: Yeah,
1: with the play-in games. And I really, the amount of a thought that goes into the schedule, I think fans would be astonished. How much thought you know you're going to play Creighton, okay? And there's some games that you've scheduled years in advance, but we're not just playing teams for the heck of it. Jeff Griesch gets involved in this to take a look at who have they got coming back. You know, are you playing a team? Okay, like Cal has got four starters coming back, but arguably their best player isn't. Okay, so that's a consideration. What's the strength of schedule that Texas A&M is going to have at the end of the year? Well, playing in the tough SEC, when you play Texas A&M, you are going to get the benefit of their strength of schedule. Same thing with Kansas.
0: Yeah.
1: Same thing with Western Illinois. You have to think that their strength of schedule will be good enough. So I applaud Amy Williams and Amanda Hart and Jeff Griesch, because in the days of the transfer portal, it's hard to know who's your opponent going to have, you know, and Nebraska is going to have a team next year. I think they can compete with anybody if Natalie Potts is healthy.
0: Yeah.
1: You know, bringing in Copel as a freshman, Ava Miles, I think is flying under the radar. She's going to be a tremendous guard, but bringing in Edson Noyan from Indiana, who absolutely destroyed Nebraska in the Big Ten tournament loss to Indiana, upgrades Nebraska's ability to hit the glass. So this is going to be a much better rebounding team, and it's going to have to be to go with that schedule.
0: Yeah, no doubt about it. Coming up next, by the way, I'm going to ask you a question. I think I know what the answer is going to be. I think you're going to explode like Mount Vesuvius. You're going to be angry because you mentioned something in this segment that I want to get your opinion on.
1: Okay.
0: Also, I think we're going to do Joke of the Week next, and it's Matt Cotney's responsibility for Joke of the Week this week.
1: I'm ready.
0: And we got the drums and the hi-hat, and all, we got everything ready for the punchline. We'll go to the chat. You can text in what your rating of the joke is, 1 through 10, 402-413-2400. We've had some duds the last couple weeks. Camden, there were crickets in this studio the last time Camden told his joke
1: boy.
0: A week ago.
1: Well, so I've got a small bar to step over there.
0: Yes, very small. Okay. Very small. So, yeah, it's time to save Joke of the Week before Jess puts a chair to the back of the head of the segment once again. That's coming up next, Joke of the Week, and would we see Matt Cotney explode after what I'm about to ask him?
1: Oh,
0: that's
1: boy.
0: Next. Come on back, find out.
1: All right.
0: Husker fans, football season is right around the corner. 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
0: 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Kyle and Coat, Kyle Crooks, Matt Coatney, final live show of the week. Tomorrow we'll have our best of series. We'll continue. And I posed this before. I said I was going to ask Coatney something that was going to make him angry, at least I think.
1: Okay.
0: But you mentioned NCAA tournament expansion from 68 to 76. Does that make you beyond angry?
1: No.
0: Really?
1: Jeff Griesch and I, and I've brought this up to many coaches, and they get angry at me. I say, if you are a Division I team, let's get completely away from the men's model. Everybody makes it. Play it in Vegas. There's five arenas. You can do this in Vegas. You can have quadruple buys if you want to. And play it 24 hours a day. So seed 353 will take on seed 74.
0: Who's on that selection? Who's putting together that bracket? I guess there's no selection committee because everyone makes
1: it. And go right off the net evaluation tool.
0: Okay.
1: That makes sense. Everybody loves the net evaluation tool. That's your seed. The bracket is done. Play it in Vegas. And you could sell it. You telling me there's not people who wouldn't stay up till 3 in the morning to watch an NCAA tournament? And then there's no more, oh, we got hosed because we didn't make the NCAA tournament. Nobody likes my idea. I mean, put everybody in it. Or put in 250 teams if you don't want to put in UMass Lowell, okay? I mean, so no, you're not making me upset.
0: Wow.
1: I think the tournament should be a lot bigger, and I think it should all be in a place like Vegas that has, it's easy to get to. They have lots of facilities. So I've been in championing, put everybody in it.
0: So that's the exact opposite of what I thought your reaction was going to be. You in turn said put everybody in the tournament.
1: So play it out. And so can you imagine if seed 358 won their first two games and people are like, hey, who is UMass Lowell? We haven't even heard of them. And yeah, you know, all those SWAC teams get in, and it would help their budgets. And you're telling me there's not a TV network that wouldn't want to put that on, you know, like ESPN, the Ocho?
0: There's a better chance of me becoming a billionaire than that ever
1: I know
0: happening.
1: That when I talk to coaches about it, they look at me like I peed on their shoe. They don't like that idea at all.
0: It's now time. It is now time for what we look forward to most every single week. I go to sleep every night thinking about this point of the week every night, and it's joke of the week. Dennis already chimes in an early score of 5.5. So there's not a whole lot of positivity out there. That's how much Camden ruined this segment last week.
1: Wow.
0: So it is now time. I'll do a little bit of a drum roll here for Matt Coatney's joke of the week.
1: Okay, so a couple of things here. I was told to try and get B jokes.
0: For Art in L.A.
1: For our dear friend Art in L.A. And as I pointed out in hour one, I am now a father emeritus as a very new 3-week grandfather. So these are what I would call dad jokes.
0: That fits right in.
1: And so I feel pretty confident that these will either get groans or applause or both. So, let's start with my first B joke. I'll set it up that a duck walks into a bar and buys everybody around. He tells the bartender, put it on my bill.
0: I love that. Fantastic. Do we have the hi-hat? Thank you.
1: Thank you. I appreciate it.
0: So we can have a score of that, and then we'll get the scores as we go. You can continue. You have multiple jokes.
1: I have three.
0: You've come prepared.
1: I have three. The next one, I wanted an international joke with the World Cup going on right now. So y'all stay with me. If this goes over anybody's head, I'll be disappointed. A cheese factory exploded in France. Debris is everywhere. I got a groan from the back out of that.
0: I only started listening on the back half because Art in L.A. actually chimed in. So I was reading his text message, by the way, and your jokes are making his week, by the way.
1: If I can make Art's week, it has been a great month, is what I'll say.
0: So you have one more joke, right?
1: I have one. So you didn't even hear that joke.
0: No, I didn't. You want to say that one again for
1: okay,
0: me?
1: Well, okay, we can do that in radio. We can just edit this out. In 3, 2, 1.
0: Go.
1: A cheese factory exploded in France. Debris is everywhere.
0: That's fantastic.
1: Yeah.
0: Not a big Brie fan.
1: Yeah.
0: But, yeah, so
1: you're
0: like
1: a fan of France.
0: Sure. I've never been.
1: We'll go with that. And finally, and again, the checkpoint here for Art in L.A. is B-jokes. I met my wife working at the glue factory. We bonded immediately. Thank you.
0: I
1: appreciate it. Tip your server. Good night, everybody.
0: I think he revived the segment.
1: I think you guys are right.
5: The three jokes definitely helped, right?
0: Three jokes.
1: You have to come in. You gotta go big or go home.
0: So Art in L.A. said, Matt, you're the man. Had a rough week, so he needed a great joke from his two favorite, Kyle and Matt. Wow. Perfect 10 for Matt. Kyle and the B joke. I officially love joke of the week, and he said, oh, my God, love you, Matt, thank you. So Crypto gives you a perfect 10 because you're the GOAT, Husker and Hanover 8. Those are a few of
1: Crypto King, always a perfect 10. Because he is a thank you, Crypto King. Yeah.
0: This is all positives.
1: So if I save the segment, so Jess isn't going to come in and try and blow it up, you don't think?
0: That's what she does. Look, that's what she's going to do. By the way, Jason and Lincoln had said he loves your everybody gets in tournament idea. Love the national championship tourney you proposed. You might be the only one, Jason. Dennis, boy, they're flying in. We're going to take a quick break. We're going to come back. We're going to get to all these ratings because people are the joke of the week's never been hotter. So come on back. Final segment next.
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0: The buzz, no pun intended, with the Bee Gees.
1: Okay.
0: It's never been hotter.
1: I'm
0: Joke of the Week is back. Kyle Crooks, Matt Cotney, final segment. Getting some ratings in here. Dennis, 7.5 for the first, 6.0 for the second, 8.0 for the third. Carol, least an 8.0 on all three.
1: Hey.
0: We mentioned Crypto saying Matt delivers. We have somebody on the text line also mentioned that loves your tournament idea.
1: Yes.
0: Has been saying it for several years. Let them all in. Cut out, I think, the last four. It kind of gets a little... cloudy in the back end of that text, but he signs off on the text by saying, "You betcha."
1: Yes.
0: So, by the way, I'm going to hold you to it. I want that shirt.
1: Yeah.
0: I want to hang it up in my office, get it signed.
1: We'll make that happen.
0: Make it happen. The You Betcha t-shirt. So we're probably going to have you back at some point to host this show over the summer.
1: So. Yeah, I hope so. I think I have been part of this show every summer since 1999, I think, probably.
0: 1999, huh?
1: 1999 was my first year on this network. Whatever it was Pinnacle Sports Network back in those days. So, yeah, this is summer feels like home to me here.
0: Yeah, and gets you away from retirement life a little bit until once it's football season, it's go, go, go for you.
1: It's very much go, go, go. Yeah, football season is, you know, I'm sure you get this. People say, how long does it take you to prepare for a football broadcast? And I say 365 days. And they're like, what? And really, there's not a day that goes by where you're not engaged in social media headline issues of the day. But once we get to middle of August, then it's go time around here.
0: Yeah. You have fall camp. We'll start August 5th, by the way. So, and then exactly 30 days later, you're going to have the start of a new season with Ohio. And then we mentioned the women's basketball schedule for you. Basketball is going to start on November 2nd. I'm sure there's going to be an exhibition before that. You're going to have fall camp, so you'll be at practices in September, October, leading up to the season.
1: Love going to practice. Love it.
0: So Amy Williams, that crew, I'm sure you're excited. That'll be, what is this, almost year like 30 for you calling women's hoops? You and Grace together just did year 25.
1: Yeah, so this will be my 28th year.
0: 28th year.
1: 28th for year you, on the women's basketball broadcast.
0: 26 for you and Grace together.
1: As the team. And we did games the first year, just not, we weren't the team. Yeah, and they still kept me around here. So,
0: you know, you're the man when you're around for 25 plus years.
1: And I'm the rookie compared to John Baylor and Kent Pavelka.
0: Yeah.
1: I mean, think about that. I mean, we were talking about the bullpen and with this network. You don't see this at any other school. Well, first of all, the fragmentation where you have a single play-by-play announcer for each sport. I mean, at Texas, Craig Way does everything.
0: Mm-hmm.
1: Men's and women's basketball, football, baseball. And we're pretty lucky, I think, here at the network that we've got the amount of people we have here. I'm happy to be part of the team and I'm glad I'm still kicking around here.
0: And there's an interest for everything. You look at the listenership. It's up there for everything from obviously football, men's, women's basketball, baseball, softball, volleyball. This was a lot of fun. I always love spending time with you.
1: Are we finished?
0: We've only got less than a minute left.
1: Well,
0: so.
1: Thank you for having me on, Kyle. It has been great having you part of our network. You fit in like a glove and love doing this show with you.
0: Yeah, absolutely. Always good to have you here, and we'll have you back here soon, probably to host. If not, then we'll see you for kickoff on September 5th against Ohio, and then we'll be listening to Coat all year long on the Huskers Radio Network with Jeff Griesch. With women's basketball, always good to have Matt Cotney in studio. Huge thanks to Matt Mills, Camden Cohn, Christopher Sullivan-Diaz, their help all week long. They put together segments throughout the week that we're going to continue throughout the summer. It's been a fun week of shows. Jessica Cootie is back on Monday with yours truly. We'll break down the weekend, and we'll talk you through the summer till football season. Thanks for tuning in.
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The Rolling Stones on Nebraska's Rock Station 94 Rock, Van Halen. Right before that, here on your Thursday evening, Ben Keller hanging out here with you, and we keep it going. Black Sabbath.

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5: 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Mostly clear sky tonight, low around 55. Partly sunny for you tomorrow with a chance of showers, high near 80. And mostly cloudy tomorrow night before gradually becoming mostly clear, low around 54 degrees. 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

Off the Transformers soundtrack, that's Linkin Park, New Divide on Nebraska's Rock Station 94 Rock. Joan Jett and the Blackhearts right before that. I've got Billy Idol coming up, but right now, let's keep it rocking with The Fix.

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3: 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Mostly clear sky tonight, low around 55. Partly sunny for you tomorrow with a chance of showers, high near 80. And mostly cloudy tomorrow night before gradually becoming mostly clear, low around 54 degrees.
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Better Than Ezra coming up, Renounce, Poison.

0: Better than Ezra with Good on Nebraska's Rock Station 94 Rock. Well, you know something else that's good? Winning awesome prizes. 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
2: What's that?
1: The festival they have every year that honors Johnny Carson?
2: Every year? Since when?
1: Like 2008.
2: What? Where?
1: At the Johnny Carson Theater.
2: In Norfolk?
1: Yeah.
2: Well, who's performing?
1: Charlie Behrens is the headliner this year.
2: Charlie Behrens? I see his videos all the time. He's hilarious.
1: Right? They're also bringing in Bluebird Improv with Matt Walsh and a bunch of other funny improvisers.
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2: And this is in Norfolk?
1: Yeah.
2: Norfolk, Nebraska.
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2: Huh. You know, they really should publicize this festival more.
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3: You know, how cool is that, right?

off the 1979 album of the same name. That's Molly Hatchet, Flirting with Disaster on Nebraska's Rock Station 94 Rock. Huey Lewis and the News right before that. Let's go ahead and keep it going, Motley Crue.

0: Megadeth on Nebraska's Rock Station 94 Rock, and that's kind of stuff you're going to hear on 90s at noon. 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I've got your NCN AccuWeather forecast and Guns N' Roses coming up.
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0: Hey, baby, but fear not. You're safe in the House of Hair with me. I'm Decider. This is your daily House of Hair cut.
1: Just a trim. Don't buzz me, all right?
0: Today, I want to take a moment to remind you that what you see on TV, read in the papers, or especially what you see on the internet may not always be the truth. Case in point, MSNBC reported that Axl Rose was found dead in his West Hollywood home. There was even a fabricated quote from a local police source included in the report. Remaining calm under deadly pressure, Rose assured that the blood was still pumping through his rhinestone-clad veins by tweeting, quote, "If I'm dead, do I still have to pay taxes?" End quote. This kind of fake news is not new. Roger Daltrey was erroneously reported dead in 1966. Sly Stallone was killed by the internet in 2016. And Marilyn Manson was reported dead on various social media outlets when a number of morons confused him with Charles Manson. Nice. So, my friends, I'm here to remind you to use your brains and do your own research before you unwittingly digest and repeat reports in the media or on Facebook and X, unless, of course, it's my X feed at D. Snyder, where you get info on all my comings, goings, and thoughts, and you can take my tweets to the bank. So, in honor of Axl being alive and still kicking with Guns N' Roses, I'm taking you to the jungle, baby, where, according to unnamed sources, you're gonna die. This is GNR on your daily House of Hair cut.

0: That's Guns N' Roses with Welcome to the Jungle on your daily House of Haircut. Happy not being dead, Axl Rose. I'm Dee Snider saying follow me on X and Instagram at Dee Snider. And download the Cameo app if you want a personal video message from me for any occasion. And remember this irrefutable truth. If it ain't metal, it's crap. See you tomorrow.
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8: 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Mostly clear for the rest of the night, low around 55. Tomorrow, partly sunny with a chance of showers, high near 80. And tomorrow night, mostly cloudy early on before gradually becoming mostly clear, low around 54 degrees.
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I'll give you more details of what's happening in a bit. Right now, it's Van Halen.

0: 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Hey, Green Light, Great Night means live music. 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

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Right before that, here in the final hour of your Thursday evening, Ben Keller hanging out here with you, Bon Jovi, Papa Roach, and more coming up. Right now, it's Def Leppard.

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0: It's the Beastie Boys, Sabotage on Nebraska's Rock Station 94 Rock. 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
3: 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Mostly clear for the rest of the night. Low around 55. Tomorrow, partly sunny with a chance of showers. High near 80. And tomorrow night, mostly cloudy early on before gradually becoming mostly clear. Low around 54 degrees.

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7: 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Scattered showers possible for your Friday, otherwise partly sunny with a high near 80. Then for tonight, mostly cloudy, then gradually becoming mostly clear with a low getting down to around 55 degrees.

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0: Saturday at 6, the Fishheads are at Humphrey Days. 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
3: 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Scattered showers possible for your Friday, otherwise partly sunny with a high near 80. Then for tonight, mostly cloudy, then gradually becoming mostly clear with a low getting down to around 55 degrees.
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4: 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Scattered showers possible for your Friday, otherwise partly sunny with a high near 80. Then for tonight, mostly cloudy, then gradually becoming mostly clear with a low getting down to around 55 degrees.

0: 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You're listening to something that's kind of a big deal. It's a 94 Rock Block. You stay classy, Northeast Nebraska.
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9: 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Scattered showers possible for your Friday, otherwise partly sunny with a high near 80. Then for tonight, mostly cloudy, then gradually becoming mostly clear, with a low getting down to around 55 degrees.
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0: has left us another riddle, Robin. I don't break, but I block. I don't stop, but I rock. What am I?
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0: Saturday at 6, the Fishheads are at Humphrey Days. 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
8: 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Scattered showers possible for your Friday, otherwise partly sunny with a high near 80.

0: for tonight, mostly cloudy, then gradually becoming mostly clear, with a low getting down to around 55 degrees.
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3: Destructive winds is just deadly.
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6: 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Scattered showers possible for your Friday, otherwise partly sunny with a high near 80. Then for tonight, mostly cloudy, then gradually becoming mostly clear, with a low getting down to around 55 degrees.
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0: I got a better idea, Benton. How about you guess which hand I'm going to smack you upside the head with?

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2: 57 degrees at 6:13, partly cloudy, 77 today. Good morning. Welcome to the fifth step in our five-step work week program. Some people call it a Friday. It's Mookie in the morning. We'll be joined by members of Bluebird Improv Comedy performing tonight at the Great American Comedy Festival. And Mark Slaughter from the band Slaughter joins us.

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1: 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Let's get the latest from the NCN Newsroom. Local law enforcement and Norfolk Public Schools are preparing for a crisis they hope will never happen. Norfolk Emergency Manager Bobby Reiser walked administrators and law enforcement through an active shooter tabletop exercise at Westside Elementary on Thursday. The exercise included a presentation with various active shooter scenarios. Norfolk Police, Norfolk Fire, and the Madison County Sheriff's Department worked through situations while administrators like Director of Student Services and Safety Chuck Hughes discussed how they would respond and work together during an active shooter event.
2: I don't know that we could ever be prepared for a situation, but when we have the active tabletop discussions, that at least gets it on the forefront of our minds.
1: The exercise was not an active drill, but participants were still faced with a variety of threats. While everyone involved hopes the plans never have to be used, officials say preparation and communication remain the best tools for keeping students and staff safe. The city of Norfolk appointed a new finance officer on Thursday who is set to take office July 1st. John Robertson will take over for Randy Gates, who served the city for over 40 years. Before joining the city, Robertson worked for Briarcliff University in Sioux City as vice president of finance and operations. He has also previously worked in Norfolk at both Lutheran High Northeast and Northeast Community College. A Nebraska senator's oversight bill unanimously passed the U.S. Senate Thursday. Nebraska Senator Deb Fischer presented the Modernization, Accountability, and Planning for Broadband Funding Act in an effort to make sure the FCC's broadband funding map is working effectively for the public, government agencies, and broadband providers.
3: But now we must ask, are those dollars making a difference for the families, for the businesses, and for the communities that need them the most? The American people, federal agencies, and broadband providers deserve clarity so they can make informed decisions about where additional investment is needed.
1: Fisher says she knows the opportunities rural America are missing as a result of not having reliable internet. The bill will now move to the U.S. House of Representatives. That's your latest in news. For more, visit newschannelnebraska.com.
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1: 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And then put the top down and cruise this afternoon. Partly sunny and 77, low of 53 tonight. A few scattered showers and storms for Saturday, high of 78 tomorrow. Right now, 58, Hollyweird Minute on the way. Next hour, we'll talk with Mark Slaughter of the band Slaughter. And later in the show, we'll be joined by members of Bluebird Improv performing tonight at Great American Comedy Festival. 94 Rock.

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1: Don't you enter, you can never get out of here. 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
2: Carlos Mencia is facing more than 10 years in prison on tax fraud charges. So I guess other comedians aren't the only people he steals from. Guillermo from Jimmy Kimmel Live will be on the next season of Dancing with the Stars. Because stars is sarcastic. Simon Cowell says he gave up his cell phone 8 years ago. Now if we could only convince him to do the same with those way too tight t-shirts.
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0: goes behind the music. Lita Ford talking about her legendary duet with Ozzy.
1: I met Tony Iommi first. We were on tour and we were in Germany. And after the show, he invited me to his hotel room and I spent the night. So that was fun. The rest is rock and roll history.
2: Yeah, that was written at a time where Lita was hanging out with Ozzy Osbourne, and it reached top 10 status.
1: When we started writing the song, we were stuck in this little room, and we didn't realize that we were in there all night long until the sun came up. I love playing Close My Eyes Forever. I love it.

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2: 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Many of Nebraska's top eight-man football players are preparing for the Sertoma Eight-Man All-Star Classic in Hastings this weekend. The East squad is led by Bloomfield head coach Matt Kuhar, who said it's a privilege to be selected to coach in one of Nebraska's premier All-Star events.
3: You know, this is the pinnacle for eight-man here in Nebraska, and I was asked to go and do it. I was assisted in 2021, so back here as a head coach.
2: Kickoff for the 49th annual Sertoma 8-Man All-Star Classic is set for 6 p.m. Saturday on the campus of Hastings College. The event will also feature the induction of this year's 8-Man Football Hall of Fame class. That's what the U.S. men's soccer team is hoping to hear today as their play in the World Cup continues with a match at 2 p.m. versus Australia. The Americans already 1-0 in the World Cup following their 4-1 win over Paraguay last weekend. That's your latest in sports. For more, visit newschannelnebraska.com. 70s at 7 coming up. Later in the show, we'll be joined by members of Bluebird Improv performing tonight at the Great American Comedy Festival. And in minutes, we talk with Mark Slaughter of the band Slaughter. 94.

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Rocking the Big Red, 94 Rock and Mookie in the morning. Didn't have time for this in the sports report, but two soccer fans are being paid $50,000 each to watch all 104 World Cup games in Times Square. Of course, they'll have to spend all that money on cocaine just to stay awake for one game.

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This is the story of time long ago. A time of myth and legend, when the ancient gods were petty and cruel, and they plagued mankind with suffering. Only one man dared to challenge their power, Mookie. But wherever there was evil, wherever an innocent would suffer, there would be Mookie in the Morning on 94 Rock.

0: Slaughter and Rockin' the Big Red, 94 Rock and Mookie in the morning. They'll be at the Abate of Iowa Freedom Rally, July 4th in Algona. And from Slaughter, Mark Slaughter joins us. Good morning.
1: Hey there.
2: May we call you Mark or Mr. Slaughter?
1: You can call me either one. I love both of them.
2: All right. Mr. Mark Slaughter it is. So thank you so much. I have to say, we got to see you a few years ago here in Norfolk. You were with Dokken, and as big a fan as I am Mr. Rockin' with Dokken. You stole the show, so can't wait to see you again.
1: Thank you. Yeah, we're looking forward to coming back. It's been a while.
2: And if you ever run into Don Dokken, don't tell him I said.
1: No, I won't say anything to Don.
2: It'll just be between us here. And I couldn't believe this as I was looking over your biography. Next year will be the 40th year of the band's existence. Wow.
1: I know. Isn't that crazy?
2: It really is.
1: Yeah, it's crazy. It's crazy how fast time goes, but we were all driving in the van, going to a casino not too long ago and listening to it. And, it's funny. It still holds up and still has that rock and roll value to where you still want to crack open a beer or get close to someone, you know?
2: Air guitar, all that good stuff.
1: Yeah. Oh, yeah.
2: And I think a lot of people don't know this about you. Before the band Slaughter, you were part of the Vinnie Vincent invasion. People know Vinnie Vincent from Kiss and then his solo days. But you were part of the later incarnations of that group, weren't you?
1: Yes, I was. A lot of people don't recognize it because the record company and Vinnie said you need to change your hair color because in their idea that there were no lead singers that had dark hair that were the front men. You know, and so I was like, okay, so I just did it. And then when it came down to Slaughter, I dyed my hair back to my normal color. And they said, well, you have to dye your hair back. And I go, no, I don't.
2: Well, they say if you keep doing that enough, it's going to all fall out. So good call
1: right.
2: on keeping it.
1: Man. Yeah, well, it was just one of those things. Of, you know, I think with Slaughter, the whole approach was just really be the guys next door. And just, you know, there really wasn't anything put on. It was just go out and play the music and have a great time, you know.
2: That always came across, too. Always seemed like you guys, and still does, like you're having fun out there. Because if you're not having fun, the audience picks up on that so that they can enjoy what you're doing as well.
1: And the funny part is like when we were out with Kiss, you know, as a music fan, we just thought, wouldn't it be cool just to pull a bunch of people from the audience and just let them come backstage? And we would do that. We'd have 300, 400 people backstage. And,
2: wow.
1: And, you know, and then Gene would come back, you know, he'd say, listen, Shanna's coming tomorrow. I don't want Venetian.

0: shenanigans. I don't want 300-400 people back here. Please stop having all the groupies and everybody from the out front of house.
1: First of all, we have to stop that.
0: You know?
1: First of all, that was the best Gene Simmons impression I've ever heard. And second of all, I didn't think words like that would ever come out of Gene Simmons' mouth.
0: Well, at that point, I think he was trying to look good.
1: I guess.
0: Well, and you know what? And we've enjoyed every aspect of our career on that side of it. I think that, you know, even in the mid-90s when, you know, the grunge thing kind of took over for a while, we are still out there just having a good time with it, just really, you know, not taking ourselves too seriously. I think it's being very humble in what we've got, and also recognizing that, you know, that we are in the entertainment industry and it's to entertain. So we've really kept it in perspective all the way through.
1: Talking with Mark Slaughter of the band Slaughter. More of our conversation coming up, plus Billy Idol, Deep Purple, and 94 Rock News next. Hang on.
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1: 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Let's get the latest now from the News Channel Nebraska Newsroom. Local law enforcement and Norfolk Public Schools are preparing for a crisis they hope will never happen. Norfolk Emergency Manager Bobby Reiser walked administrators and law enforcement through an active shooter tabletop exercise at Westside Elementary on Thursday. The exercise included a presentation with various active shooter scenarios. Norfolk Police, Norfolk Fire, and the Madison County Sheriff's Department worked through situations while administrators like Director of Student Services and Safety Chuck Hughes discussed how they would respond and work together during an active shooter event.
2: I don't know that we could ever be prepared for a situation, but when we have the active tabletop discussions, that at least gets it on the forefront of our minds.
1: The exercise was not an active drill, but participants were still faced with a variety of threats. While everyone involved hopes the plans never have to be used, officials say preparation and communication remain the best tools for keeping students and staff safe. The city of Norfolk appointed a new finance officer on Thursday, who is set to take office July 1st. John Robertson will take over for Randy Gates, who served the city for over 40 years. Before joining the city, Robertson worked for Briarcliff University in Sioux City as vice president of finance and operations. He has also previously worked in Norfolk at both Lutheran High Northeast and Northeast Community College. A Nebraska senator's oversight bill unanimously passed the U.S. Senate Thursday. Nebraska Senator Deb Fischer presented the Modernization, Accountability, and Planning for Broadband Funding Act in an effort to make sure the FCC's broadband funding map is working effectively for the public, government agencies, and broadband providers.
3: But now we must ask, are those dollars making a difference for the families, for the businesses, and for the communities that need them the most? The American people, federal agencies, and broadband providers deserve clarity so they can make informed decisions about where additional investment is needed.
1: Fisher says she knows the opportunities rural America are missing as a result of not having reliable internet. The bill will now move to the U.S. House of Representatives. That's your latest in news. For more, visit newschannelnebraska.com.
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1: 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Keyword wet this morning with a few scattered showers, but partly sunny and 77 for the afternoon, low of 53 tonight. Showers and thunderstorms Saturday, high of 78 tomorrow. Right now, 62. More of our conversation with Mark Slaughter of the band Slaughter coming up. Next hour, we'll be joined by members of Bluebird Comedy Improv. They'll be at the Great American Comedy Festival tonight. Dio now in that rainbow in the dark. 94 Rocks.

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1: Hi, this is Billy Idol. I'm talking behind the song, Dancing with Myself. We were in Tokyo watching kind of a Saturday Night Fever dance disco, right, where they were all dressed up like John Travolta, but they weren't dancing with each other. They were dancing with their own reflections. And I said to Tony James, hey, Tony, they're dancing with myself. And Tony said, dancing with myself, that could be a good title. But it really was about you dancing in the night, thinking, well, until I have someone else to dance to, I'm going to dance to my own reflection.

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0: Live Deep Purple on U 94 Rock Friday Fest in Mookie in the morning, talking with Mark Slaughter of the band Slaughter. I know that in the early 90s when grunge broke through, there was a short time where 80s rock and hair bands were out of favor, but now everyone finally has come back around. We embrace it, we love it, and I think it's going to always be that way now.
1: It goes through those, it does go through those cycles, and that's, it's one of those things that, you know, really our genre was about the good times and really just celebrating every moment for what you can celebrate it for. And, you know, we just got our statements not too long ago between regular terrestrial radio as well as, satellite radio and streaming. There's over 6 million plays of Slaughter a year. A lot of plays.
2: Wow.
0: I hope you're getting some coin for that.
1: You know, you only get so much.
0: Well,
1: you really can't do much about it, but they can. But the nice part of it is, you know, we're getting plays and people are still enjoying our music. And I think that was the, that's the point, is that people are enjoying it. Whether they're paying or not, they're having a good time too,
0: well,
1: which is great.
0: You have to have that attitude these days, because I know I've heard these stories about bands that are getting millions and millions of plays like you are on things like Spotify and whatnot,
1: right.
0: And they're seeing like $1.85 for it, you know. I mean, it is your livelihood,
1: sure.
0: but thankfully you still have touring and there's lots of people coming out to see you, so you can still continue things that way. It's just a different industry.
1: It's a live entity. Yeah, it's alive and it's changed, and you know, you can either get your panties in a twist or you can just big boy pants on and
0: nice.
1: Go do it, you know. And we really are, you know, we just love it, you know. We just love what we do, and we take it with the same attitude every time we play. We just, you know, we're glad to be there.
0: We're glad to have you. Also wanted to mention, this was really cool. I didn't know this, but a couple of years back, you started doing a supergroup of sorts with Kelly Kagi of Night Ranger and the Nelson Brothers, Scrap Metal.
1: Yeah, we started that at there's a Nashville Songwriters Association, and they had a big benefit thing, and we put this band together just to, you know, to do that. And when we were done with it, we were like, wow, we should do more of these. And we seem to find our way to do probably about 3 or 4 of those a year. And it's just a kind of a rotating cast of characters who are the singers. And so it's the singers playing the songs as opposed to, you know, the guitar player who played, you know, and the Guess Who 4 years prior to this, you know what I'm saying? It was a lot of fun, and we still go out and do that, you know, every once in a while, and it's kind of just jamming out with your friends, you know. It's good.
0: It's a cool, rare thing, because usually these quote unquote super groups consist, as you mentioned, of you have the one star guitar player, the star drummer, the one vocalist, but you rarely ever see multiple vocalists in a group like this. And it's cool that you can, you know, not have those egos to where you can share the stage or share the spotlight like that.
1: Well, it's a lot of fun, and the other side of it is between the Nelsons and, you know, everybody I'm speaking about, the background vocals are probably better than the original, you know, the original records.
0: True,
1: everybody
0: true.
1: Sing, you know, so it's so when the vocals come in, everybody kind of gets that little, you know, that little grin on their face. Yeah, you know, we enjoy it, and you know, all these bands have known each other for so many years. It's kind of like, it's kind of like going back to where you were at high school or junior high or whatever it is, and seeing old friends, you know.
0: Well, we can't wait to see you. 4th of July, Abate of Iowa Freedom Rally in Algona, Iowa. It's Mark Slaughter of Slaughter. Thanks for the time. Be well.
1: See you later.
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0: 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Many of Nebraska's top eight-man football players are preparing for the Sertoma Eight-Man All-Star Classic in Hastings this weekend. The East squad is led by Bloomfield head coach Matt Kuhar, who said it's a privilege to be selected to coach in one of Nebraska's premier all-star events.
9: You know, this is the pinnacle for eight-man here in Nebraska, and I was asked to go and do it. I was assistant 2021, so back here as a head coach.
0: Kickoff for the 49th annual Sertoma 8-Man All-Star Classic is set for 6 p.m. Saturday on the campus of Hastings College. The event will also feature the induction of this year's 8-Man Football Hall of Fame class. That's what the U.S. men's soccer team is hoping to hear today as their play in the World Cup continues with a match at 2 p.m. versus Australia. The Americans already 1-0 in the World Cup following their 4-1 win over Paraguay last weekend. That's your latest in sports. 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
1: What is the greatest song you ever wrote?
2: Probably Rocky Mountain Way.
1: Yeah, what a song.
2: I'm in Colorado. I'm on the lawn. I look up, and there's the front range of the Rocky Mountains, and it knocked me back because it was just beautiful. The Rocky Mountain Way is better than the way I had because the music was better. And the lawnmower kept going over into the neighbor's yard and ate the garden. It was an expensive song to write.

Rocking the Big Red, 94 Rockin' Mookie in the morning. Don't forget about Dad. Sunday is the big day, so an early happy Father's Day to my dad, wherever you are, and whoever you are.

0: Live Chili Peppers on your 94 Rock Friday Fest. How about some live comedy tonight? Great American Comedy Festival, Bluebird Improv, and from that wonderful troupe, Mark Evan Jackson in the studio. Good morning, sir.
1: Good morning. Nice to see you.
0: Wow. I appreciate you being up this early because you got to perform in, about 12 hours or so? Is there more around there?
1: There's time for naps. Yeah, I'll be all right.
0: Good. I was always wondering, like, with improv, is it better to be fully rested and sharp, or is it better to be, like, sleep-deprived and loopy, because that's when the really weird stuff comes out?
1: Those are two very different approaches, and both are valid, yeah.
0: Yeah, I've come in and thinking, oh, this is going to be a horrible morning show. I had 2 hours sleep, and I'm like, wow, that was, like, the best one we ever did. I should never sleep.
1: That's quite a confession that you've been on air with 2 hours sleep. I don't know if that's the kind of thing I'd talk about.
0: Yeah, hopefully the boss isn't listening. But, no, you're going to be out there tonight with all the great folks. We've had a couple of them on, Matt Walsh, Joe Canale.
2: Oh, great.
0: Who are some of the other members of Bluebird Improv?
2: Stephanie Weir from Mad TV is joining us tonight.
0: Oh, wow.
2: And somebody that you've seen on tons of television shows and another Second City stalwart, Brad Morris, is joining us as well.
0: Outstanding. And we've seen you in your fair share of TV movies. You want to list your filmography for us?
2: I'm most recognized for things like Brooklyn Nine-Nine and The Good Place, Parks and Recreation, The Babysitter's Club, movies like Kong Skull Island and 22 Jump Street and Jumanji.
0: Wow. Yeah. And, you know, hearing you in person, I'm imagining you've done your good share of voice over work. Listen to those pipes, folks.
2: I do, yeah. I play a lot of villains. So I was the villain in DuckTales and villain in We Bare Bears. And I'm actually part of the new Leica movie, the stop motion studio that did like Coraline and Kubo and the Two Strings.
0: I love those.
2: There's a film coming out called Wildwood in October that I'm a part of as well.
0: Oh, can't wait to see that. Can we hear a little of the DuckTales villain voice?
2: Sure, but I should warn you, it's effectively me doing Dick Cheney.
0: Hit it.
1: You're tuned to 94 Rock.
0: And you know, thankfully, unlike Christian Bale, you didn't have to put on 60 pounds to pull that off.
2: That's true, yes. No, you can do voiceover, you can do in shorts. That's one of the benefits of doing animation is that it's not, you know, less time in the hair and makeup trailer for sure.
0: Yes, indeed. And it's nice and scripted. You come in, you read your part, you're done there.
2: It's really fun. And it's actually more athletic and harder on the voice than people realize. Like, they have you doing a lot of what they refer to as effort. So screaming and running and the sound of, like, jumping off a bridge and landing on hard surfaces and that sort of thing. And you have to do it a lot. So, like, your voice does get worn out.
0: It does take a lot of injury. I remember once that for April Fool's, I thought it would be a good idea to do my whole show in the voice of Bullwinkle.
2: Oh, good heavens.
0: Cartoon Moose. It was a 6-hour show, and about 30 minutes in, I'm like, this was a terrible idea, but I have to own it. I'm already in, so I was like, hey, kids, watch me pull a rabbit out of my head.
2: That's a really good Bullwinkle.
0: Well, thank you. Yeah. Not again. But
2: 30 minutes would be exhausting.
0: And 6 hours. The next day, I sounded like Marge Simpson. So you have a ton of fun up there, and it's very audience interactive, right? I mean, you take ideas from the audience and then you run with it. You ever get one where you're like, what the HE double hockey sticks are we supposed to do with that?
2: We do. Hilariously, we also tour with people that aren't here on this leg of the journey, but people like Tim Meadows from SNL Rachel Dratch in SNL. And one time we were in Natick, Massachusetts, near Rachel's hometown. We often ask for from the audience for like a meaningful life event or something that went better than expected, something that went not as good as expected. And right at the beginning of one of our shows, a guy was like, my wife and I had just landed in Italy for our honeymoon and got a report that my father had passed away. And we all paused for 1 second, and she never does this, but Rachel Dratch made the Debbie Downer sound from SNL. She went, womp, womp,
0: no!
2: And she made the face. And we, like, that it saved the evening.

0: It saved the night, and we also let the audience know immediately, this is not some trick she pulls out. Like, we've never seen her do this, and thank goodness she did.
1: Oh, well, you would hope you would at least get to hear that once, but that was perfectly timed.
0: Absolutely.
1: I love it. You ever have those where you feel like you've kind of painted yourself into a corner, and like, we don't know where to go from here, but then someone comes through and pulls it out, and you know, you hit the pot of gold at the end of the rainbow
0: there. Positively, yeah. Improv is completely unscripted. People often ask us, like, certainly some of these things are scenes you've done before, we'll do again, and the answer is absolutely not. Mm-hmm. I have an older brother who's seen me do this for a long time, and he consistently will be like, I wouldn't do that basketball scene again. It's like, we're not going to do the good ones again. It's all made up.
1: I've heard, like, you'll never see the same show twice, right?
0: Never, ever. No. I mean, no, it's truly, we come out and we chat with the audience about, like, what are issues facing the area, or, as I said, events in their life, or who came from the furthest, or who thinks that they have an unusual job. And we talk about them and we get details. And then those become the suggestions for an hour-long show of us just making things up. And it's, you know, it's effectively unscripted theater, and it's super fun. There is sometimes a moment right before you go on stage where you're like, this is a terrible idea. These people, thousands of people have paid to see this, and we don't have anything planned. But it's that tightrope that makes it really fun.
1: Yes, it puts a little pressure on the mind.
0: It's really fun.
1: That's what squeezes out the best ideas. We're talking with Mark Evan Jackson of Blue Bird Improv. It's going to be tonight, Great American Comedy Festival, and we asked this question of Matt Walsh and Joe Canale the other day, because I remember seeing Robin Williams' first HBO special back in 77. And at the end, as the credits rolled, he pointed out John Ritter in the audience and said, I want to do improv with that mofo. And he pulled him up on stage and the two riffed for like 15 minutes. They just kept the cameras rolling.
0: Oh my goodness, that would have been legendary.
1: It is. It's on YouTube if you ever want to catch it.
0: I will watch it. Yeah.
1: My question I asked them, and I'll ask you, is there a performer that you've never worked with that you would love to do improv with?
0: I think that, so coming from the background that most of us do, coming from the Second City in Chicago and Detroit, something that it's an exercise I don't think he gets to practice much anymore, but Stephen Colbert would be somebody that I'd love.
1: Oh, sure.
0: He's brilliant and very funny. But of course he's been playing sort of a buttoned up character as the Stephen Colbert on the Colbert Report forever and ever. And then of course more first person as himself on Late Night, but I would love to see him play characters and do things we haven't seen him do in 20 years.
1: And before he was hosting the Late Show there, he was on the Daily Show.
0: For sure.
1: I mean, before the Colbert Report even,
0: right,
1: as a reporter. And I imagine there was a lot of ad-libbing going on with those bits there. So, I mean,
0: sure,
1: he certainly has his chops. Right?
0: He was there at the same time as Steve Carell as well. So
1: yeah,
0: I'm certain that they had lots going on. Yeah.
1: All right. Well, we can't wait to see you tonight. Bluebird Improv, Great American Comedy Festival, Johnny Carson Theater.
0: Yeah.
1: Which, by the way, I'm imagining you and I are pretty close to the same generation, so you probably grew up watching Johnny.
0: Entirely.
1: Was he a major inspiration for you in terms of comedy?
0: Absolutely. And I think even a knock-on effect of Johnny Carson, I would argue, is David Letterman. And,
1: yeah,
0: and Letterman was like, you know, that when you see people being dry and being funny and being, you know, taking a different approach to things, not being overtly silly, which I think Johnny Carson had that dryness. Mm-hmm. My father was a funny person, and I think a lot of Johnny Carson inspired him, and that's deep in my comedic DNA as well, for sure.
1: So you were more Letterman. I mean, that was
0: later on, I think, as a teen kind,
1: sure,
0: of thing. But early on, I mean, Johnny Carson was the guy. I mean, that,
1: yeah,
0: you know, there were three or four stations period to watch, and if you wanted to know what was happening in the world or in entertainment, you watched The Tonight Show with Johnny Carson. Absolutely.
1: They had one of the best spontaneous moments ever when he had...
0: I know what you're going to say.
1: With the axe.
0: Oh, no. I'm sorry. I thought you were going to say when they had a famous classical pianist that canceled last minute because he injured his hand. And they said, does anybody here play the piano?
1: Oh, that's right.
0: And a,
1: yes,
0: guy wearing a Nike t-shirt and flip-flops came down and played Memories from Cats and became a phenom.
1: Wow.
0: Yeah.
1: That was
0: remind
1: fantastic
0: me of the axe
1: too
0: thing. I've forgotten.
1: He had on a person from one of the Westerns in the 60s, and he was doing like the hatchet throwing.
0: That's right.
1: And they had a dummy drawn on the wall, and the hatchet hit the worst part of a man's body where a hatchet could hit. And
0: It was deeply crotchular, that hit. Yes.
1: See, it's not just entertaining, it's educational. You learned a new word, kid, crotchular. But yes, that particular hit was.
0: That's right.
1: Yeah, I think they probably had about 3 minutes of just nonstop yucks after that, but just a great moment. So we can't wait for that tonight. It's going to get crotchular out at Bluebird Improv, Great American Comedy Festival, tonight, 7 o'clock, Great American Comedy Festival, starring our guest, Mark Evan Jackson. Thanks so much. Come again.
0: Thank you very much, yes.
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1: 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Let's get the latest now from the News Channel Nebraska Newsroom. Local law enforcement and Norfolk Public Schools are preparing for a crisis they hope will never happen. Norfolk Emergency Manager Bobby Reiser walked administrators and law enforcement through an active shooter tabletop exercise at Westside Elementary on Thursday. The exercise included a presentation with various active shooter scenarios. Norfolk Police, Norfolk Fire, and the Madison County Sheriff's Department worked through situations while administrators like Director of Student Services and Safety Chuck Hughes discussed how they would respond and work together during an active shooter event.
2: I don't know that we can ever be prepared for a situation, but when we have the active tabletop discussions, that at least gets it on the forefront of our minds.
1: The exercise was not an active drill, but participants were still faced with a variety of threats. While everyone involved hopes the plans never have to be used, officials say preparation and communication remain the best tools for keeping students and staff safe. The city of Norfolk appointed a new finance officer on Thursday who is set to take office July 1st. John Robertson will take over for Randy Gates, who served the city for over 40 years. Before joining the city, Robertson worked for Briarcliff University in Sioux City as vice president of finance and operations. He has also previously worked in Norfolk at both Lutheran High Northeast and Northeast Community College. A Nebraska senator's oversight bill unanimously passed the U.S. Senate Thursday. Nebraska Senator Deb Fischer presented the Modernization, Accountability, and Planning for Broadband Funding Act in an effort to make sure the FCC's broadband funding map is working effectively for the public, government agencies, and broadband providers.
3: But now we must ask, are those dollars making a difference for the families, for the businesses, and for the communities that need them the most? The American people, federal agencies, and broadband providers deserve clarity so they can make informed decisions about where additional investment is needed.
1: Fisher says she knows the opportunities rural America are missing as a result of not having reliable internet. The bill will now move to the U.S. House of Representatives. That's your latest in news. For more, visit newschannelnebraska.com.
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1: 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A fair to Midland Friday, partly sunny and 77, low of 53 tonight. Could be a stormy Saturday. Showers and thunder boomers tomorrow, high of 78. Right now, 68.
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1: Once you enter, you can never get out of here. 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
2: Carlos Mencia is facing more than 10 years in prison on tax fraud charges. So I guess other comedians aren't the only people he steals from. Guillermo from Jimmy Kimmel Live will be on the next season of Dancing with the Stars. Because stars is sarcastic. Simon Cowell says he gave up his cell phone 8 years ago. Now if we can only convince him to do the same with those way too tight t-shirts.
1: Welcome to Hollywood.
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0: or rock goes behind the music.
1: Oh, the story of the lead-footed rock star who expected to sign a speeding ticket but ended up signing his name for something else entirely. He's singer and guitarist Sammy Hagar, also known as the Red Rocker. Now, Sammy has a liking for fast cars. He's owned all kinds, a Ferrari, a Porsche, a Trans Am. Well, late one night, after playing some concerts in Redding, California, Sammy was driving another one of his cars, a BMW, back to his home in Mill Valley, just north of San Francisco. The more he drove, the more anxious he was to get home. Sammy drove faster and faster. Soon he was heading down the highway, he says, at way over the speed limit of 55 miles per hour. Driving at such a high speed was crazy, and Sammy knew it. And just when he realized how fast he was going, he spotted flashing red lights in the rearview mirror. A highway patrol car was chasing him. Sammy told us, "My heart jumped right out of my chest. I've never been that scared before." Well, the highway patrolman pulled Sammy to the side of the road, slowly walked up to the driver's side of Sammy's BMW and said, "Hey, buddy, where's your Trans Am?" It turned out that the patrolman's son, named Don, was a Sammy Hagar fan, and he had asked his dad to keep an eye out for Sammy and his bright red Trans Am and try to get an autograph. Well, when the patrolman saw the speeding BMW, he routinely radioed in the license number and found that that was Sammy. The patrolman told him, "You know, you could go to jail for this," and then asked for an autograph. Sammy signed it to Don. "Your dad's okay."

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0: Rocking the Big Red, 94 Rocco. They'll be rocking the Big Red and a whole lot more during the best week in July. It's almost here. Holy cannoli, Madison County Fair coming up July 7th through the 11th. And we have got Katie and Anthony here to talk about all the things going on. And if you already weren't geeked, you will be after this latest announcement. But let's start with all the fair fun that begins right from the beginning with lots of great rodeo action, as always, yes?
1: Yeah, the rodeo is Tuesday, Wednesday, Thursday, so July 7th through the 9th. We want to make sure that you're ready to go and get down to the fairgrounds nice and early. So right after work, head down. We're going to have a happy hour in the beer garden starting from 5 to 7, drinks $4. Come down, hang out with people, get some food before you head into the rodeo. And it's going to start right at 7:30, and you want to be there early because we're going to start with our wild horse races. So you want to catch the action right away.
2: That's a little new thing this year. Yeah.
1: And then if you have some other new things from the rodeo?
2: The ranch bronc. Anybody can get on the Mid-States webpage and look that up and sign up for the ranch bronc.
0: And, of course, all the other fair fun that's going on with the rides and the midway and all of that. So that's always a reason to get there early for all of that. And lots of great concerts coming up, too.
1: Yep. So Friday is our Sawyer Brown, which I know you're most excited about.
0: Yes, indeed. Some girls do. And some guys do love him, too. And I do.
1: And before that concert, that's kind of what we're announcing a little bit more here today, is that we are going to have some UNL athletes that are coming and doing meet and greets before the show. So the gates are going to open at 5 and you can come in. I know we're partnering with you guys and you're going to have some posters for them to be able to sign.
2: Or wear your favorite shirt that you want signed.
1: Yep. And so I think you guys are going to be down there all day. Kind
0: oh,
1: of
0: yes. We're doing a whole Husker Day on Friday, July 10th there. And as you mentioned, it'll be in the arena. It'll all be going on before the Sawyer Brown concert. And you got some big Husker names to announce today, don't you?
1: Yep. So I'll start with the volleyball because that's what I'm excited about.
0: Oh, yeah.
1: So we do have Terea Sigler and Olivia Mock coming.
0: Outstanding.
2: Possibly one more.
1: Ooh. Yep, we're still working on a couple, okay. So we're trying to get as many as possible for you guys. But these are ones that we have,
0: yes,
1: you know, for sure committed to.
0: Great
1: so
0: appetizer.
2: Yeah, the football team. We'll have Rowdy Bauer, Trent Euler, Nolan Fennessy. There's going to be some baseball players. We're hoping for some softball players and one girl's basketball player so far.
1: We have Allison Widener as our basketball players that's coming, but softball has been a little bit busy lately, so waiting to hear back from them.
0: Yes, indeed. Well, I mean, that's the thing, is we have an embarrassment of riches of great Husker sports. You mentioned softball, both basketball teams, baseball, volleyball, and oh yeah, football. So yes, and they'll all be there for the big Husker meet and greet. Again, that's going to be happening starting at 5 o'clock right there in the arena, yeah?
1: Yep. So with the purchase of your Sawyer Brown ticket, you can get in and do those meet and greets before and then stay and listen to the great music.
0: Yes, with Sawyer Brown and special guest Adam Calvert. That all gets going at 7. And then another big concert on Saturday the 11th.
1: Yep, we're really excited about Old 60 coming on Saturday. Tickets have been selling great for those. We're really excited about that one. Younger crowd, and if you don't know them, come check them out because they're really good.
0: One of the big rising stars of country music, Old 60. And then we close it all out on Sunday the 12th.
1: Yep, Sunday fun day. The 4-H Council is working really well with the board, and we have all kinds of free activities for you to do all day. A meal with the 4-H Council and family games, and then 6 o'clock, we have
2: Double S Rodeo Productions. They're going to be put on a rodeo at 6 o'clock. There is a lot of crowd participation involved with that, and it's a pretty exciting rodeo.
0: All right, so now we're getting 4 nights of rodeo action when you include Tuesday, Wednesday, and Thursday. We get the Friday and Saturday concerts. We got the Husker Day on Friday the 10th before the Sawyer Brown Show with all the great football and volleyball and softball and basketball and baseball stars. I think that covers all the balls there. We need to get a hockey team here. And yes, indeed, it is going to be one amazing week. That's why they call it the best week in July. People can still get tickets at etix.com, correct?
1: Yes. And then we do also have a ticket office down there, so you can purchase the day of as well.
0: All right.
2: Or watch for our flyers around town that have a QR code on them.
0: Love it. It's the 21st century, folks. Embrace it. All right. Can't wait for all of it. Make sure you head on over to either their Facebook page or MadisonCountyFair.com for more info. We'll see you there for the rodeo, the concerts, the Husker Day, and all of the fair fun. Best week in July. Madison County Fair. Katie and Anthony, thank you so much. I can't believe it's almost here.
1: I know. It's coming fast.
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0: 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The East squad is led by Bloomfield head coach Matt Kuhar, who said it's a privilege to be selected to coach in one of Nebraska's premier All-Star events.
8: You know, this is the pinnacle for eight-man here in Nebraska, and I was asked to go and do it. I was assistant in 2021, so back here as a head coach.
0: Kickoff for the 49th annual Sertoma Eight-Man All-Star Classic is set for 6 p.m. Saturday on the campus of Hastings College. The event will also feature the induction of this year's Eight-Man Football Hall of Fame class. 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The Americans already 1-0 in the World Cup following their 4-1 win over Paraguay last weekend. That's your latest in sports. 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
3: Yes, we are doing the Dad's Day giveaway once again. 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He was lucky it was a soft drink. 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
9: 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Last official week of spring. It's going out very lambish, partly sunny and 77 today, low of 53 tonight. First weekend of summer coming in like a lion, though. Showers, storms, possibility of severe weather Saturday, high of 70.

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0: Yes, we are doing the Dad's Day giveaway once again. We'll be out at Mahaska at 11 a.m., home of Bubbler and other fine, imbibable, refreshing beverages. All you need to do is be watching for our Facebook Live at 11 a.m. out at Mahaska and comment with the punchline to our bad dad joke of the day, which is, in honor of Mahaska, did you hear about the guy who got hit in the head with a can of soda? He was lucky it was a soft drink. Yes. Comment with that punchline during our Facebook Live at 11 a.m. out at Mahaska. Did you hear about the guy who got hit in the head with a can of soda? He was lucky it was a soft drink. Once again, comment with that punchline during our Facebook Live at 11 a.m. at Mahaska for your chance to win the Dad's Day giveaway.
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2: 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Work on that farmer's tan this afternoon. Partly sunny and 77. Low of 53 tonight. Scattered showers and storms. Maybe even some severe weather tomorrow. High of 78 for Saturday. Currently 73. 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
5: 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Put the top down and cruise, baby. Partly sunny, 77 today, low of 53 tonight. Put the top up tomorrow, scattered shower storms, maybe even some severe weather. High of 78 for Saturday. 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
4: 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Shop in comfort in their indoor showroom. A district court judge says the trial of a Nebraska man accused of shooting and killing his father will remain in the man's home county. Wayne County District Court Judge Michael Long issued the order in the first-degree murder case involving Carl Ruskamp on Thursday. Ruskamp's defense attorneys had asked for a change of venue, arguing years of publicity around the case made it difficult to find an impartial jury. Long disagreed, saying publicity regarding the case has not been misleading or inflammatory, and the amount of news coverage is not pervasive. Ruskamp is accused of killing his father Gerald Ruskamp near Wisner in 2022. A jury trial is scheduled for July 20th. Local law enforcement and Norfolk Public Schools are preparing for a crisis they hope will never happen. Norfolk Emergency Manager Bobby Reiser walked administrators and law enforcement through an active shooter tabletop exercise at Westside Elementary on Thursday. The exercise included a presentation with various active shooter scenarios. Norfolk Police, Norfolk Fire, and the Madison County Sheriff's Department worked through situations while administrators like Director of Student Services and Safety Chuck Hughes discussed how they would respond and work together during an active shooter event.
5: I don't know that we could ever be prepared for a situation, but when we have the active tabletop discussions, that at least gets it on the forefront of our minds.
4: The exercise was not an active drill, but participants were still faced with a variety of threats. While everyone involved hopes the plans never have to be used, officials say preparation and communication remain the best tools for keeping students and staff safe. The city of Norfolk appointed a new finance officer on Thursday, who is set to take office July 1st. John Robertson will take over for Randy Gates, who served the city for over 40 years. Before joining the city, Robertson worked for Briarcliff University in Sioux City as vice president of finance and operations. He has also previously worked in Norfolk at both Lutheran High Northeast and Northeast Community College. That's your latest in news. For more, visit newschannelnebraska.com.
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8: 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Not bad out there. Nice light wind, not windy for a change. Love it. Great Friday afternoon tonight. Slight shower chance, but then it'll dip down to 55 overnight. Tomorrow, increasing clouds, highs near 80. We got a 50-50 chance of showers, maybe a thunderstorm later on in the day and evening with heavy rain and thunderstorms possible Saturday night. News and weather anytime online at 94rock.fm.

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It's brought to you by the District Event Center in Norfolk's River Point District. 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

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You know, I think I'm often mistaken for an adult because of my age. It's frustrating. 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

0: 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Look for a high around 80 this afternoon. It is nice out right now. Tonight, slight shower chance with overnight lows to 55 tomorrow. 50-50 shot of showers and thunderstorms possible later on Saturday afternoon, highs of 78. Tomorrow night look like the rainiest day of the forecast. 90% chance of rain. We could see some heavy rainfall, maybe up to 2 inches at times. Maybe a thunderstorm mixed in there as well. Father's Day, cloudy and cooler. Little showers in the morning, but sunny in the afternoon. Highs near 71. Then Monday looks partly sunny, mild. Highs only at 73. News and weather anytime online at 94rock.fm. 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
1: 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It's science.
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Today is National Martini Day. 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

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Luke Mills, Zach John King, headliner Tyler Braden. It's rodeo action, live music, and a full weekend of summer fun in Clearwater. 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

In the news today, an Australian man on his toilet when he saw a 10-foot python on top of his shower. Lucky for him, he was already sitting on the toilet. Here's Whitesnake on 94 Rock.

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5: 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For tonight, slight chance of a shower. Overnight lows fall to around 55. Tomorrow, 50-50 chance of rain in the afternoon. Maybe thunderstorms Saturday night with heavy rainfall expected. 90% chance of rain, maybe up to 2 inches of rain coming down hot and heavy Saturday night. Sunday, a little wet in the morning, otherwise sunny and 71 for your Father's Day. 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

Yeah, it's another Friday Fest on 94 Rock. 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

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Stop by Pierce Lockers for the best cuts of meat this grilling season. They're open Monday through Saturday on Brown Street in Pierce. 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

0: Thank God it's Friday. A little Aerosmith there for you. 94 Rock, wrapping up that rock block that was brought to you by Pierce Locker. It's going to be a great weekend to grill some steaks for Father's Day. Swing by Pierce Locker. Some of the Roggy Dogs, see what Trent has in the case, from meat to meat sticks, fresh ground beef, Roggy Dogs. 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

0: I heard you howling. It's Warren Zevon, Werewolves of London, wrapping up that 94 rock block that was brought to you by the Madison County Fair and Rodeo July 7th through the 12th. 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
8: 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Maybe a slight chance for a drop of rain or two. Lows fall to around 55 tomorrow, the better chance of rain. 50-50 chance tomorrow afternoon. Maybe a thunderstorm, highs of 80 tomorrow night. Showers and storms, likely rain chances. Climb to 90%. Heavy rainfall possible at times. Maybe up to 2 inches of rain by the time it's all said and done. Father's Day, cloudy, cooler, wet at times, showers, and a high of 71. 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

It's another Friday Fest on 94 Rock, live cuts all day long for you. It's a summer weekend here on 94 Rock as we officially get summer started on Sunday. Oh, we got songs about summer, heat, hot, burning, whatever. Whatever we want to play, really, that involves summer here this weekend on 94 Rock.

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Luke Mills, Zach John King, headliner Tyler Braden. 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
1: We got some nasty weather heading our way. 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
4: Destructive winds is just deadly.
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5: 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We'll have an overnight low fall down to around 55. We do have a slight chance of a raindrop or two, but the better chance for rain, I guess, all day tomorrow, really. 50-50 chance of showers in the afternoon. Highs reach 78 tomorrow. Tomorrow night, 90% chance of rain. Thunderstorms possible. Heavy rain possible. Could see rainfall amounts up to 2 inches. We'll see overnight lows fall down to around 55. Sunday, cloudy and cooler to start. Showers in the morning. Highs 71 by the afternoon for Father's Day. News and weather anytime online at 94rock.fm.
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0: David Bowie there, 94 Rock. Good afternoon. Happy Friday to you. 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
4: Thank you very much. A district court judge says the trial of a Nebraska man accused of shooting and killing his father will remain in the man's home county. Wayne County District Court Judge Michael Long issued the order in the first-degree murder case involving Carl Ruskamp on Thursday. Ruskamp's defense attorneys had asked for a change of venue, arguing years of publicity around the case made it difficult to find an impartial jury. Long disagreed, saying publicity regarding the case has not been misleading or inflammatory, and the amount of news coverage is not pervasive. Ruskamp is accused of killing his father Gerald Ruskamp near Wisner in 2022. A jury trial is scheduled for July 20th. Local law enforcement and Norfolk Public Schools are preparing for a crisis they hope will never happen. Norfolk Emergency Manager Bobby Reiser walked administrators and law enforcement through an active shooter tabletop exercise at Westside Elementary on Thursday. The exercise included a presentation with various active shooter scenarios. Norfolk Police, Norfolk Fire, and the Madison County Sheriff's Department worked through situations while administrators like Director of Student Services and Safety Chuck Hughes discussed how they would respond and work together during an active shooter event.
5: I don't know that we can ever be prepared for a situation, but when we have the active tabletop discussions, that at least gets it on the forefront of our minds.
4: The exercise was not an active drill, but participants were still faced with a variety of threats. While everyone involved hopes the plans never have to be used, officials say preparation and communication remain the best tools for keeping students and staff safe. The city of Norfolk appointed a new finance officer on Thursday who is set to take office July 1st. John Robertson will take over for Randy Gates, who served the city for over 40 years. Before joining the city, Robertson worked for Briarcliff University in Sioux City as vice president of finance and operations. He has also previously worked in Norfolk at both Lutheran High Northeast and Northeast Community College. That's your latest in news. For more, visit newschannelnebraska.com.
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0: 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Tonight, slight chance of showers. Lows fall to around 55. Tomorrow, 50-50 chance of rain. Highs of 78 tomorrow night, 90% chance of rain, heavy rain possible as well, maybe a thunderstorm mixed in, up to 2 inches of rain possible. For Father's Day, rainy at times, highs of 71. News and weather anytime online at 94rock.fm.
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0: Music of U2, wrap it up, another 94 Rock Block on your Overdrive at 5, brought to you by Divots of Norfolk. 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If you have an event coming up, do it at Divots of Norfolk.
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2: It is third down, 12 yards to go for Oklahoma. The ball at the 36-yard line of Nebraska. The left side hash, moving south-north from right to left, and Thompson drops back to throw. He's going to go long over the middle. He's got a man there, and it is intercepted by Nebraska. Intercepted by Lorenzo Hicks. Nebraska's got the ball at the 3-yard line. 23 seconds left. D. Taylor takes the snap and goes down, and the game is over. The football game is over, and Nebraska wins the Big 8 championship.
3: Good evening. Welcome to another Friday night edition of Sports Nightly. I'm Josh Hilkeman. During the summer on Friday nights, we like to travel back in time and replay some of our favorite Husker games over the years. Our first couple weeks of this summer, we replayed games from the most recent seasons for Nebraska softball and men's basketball. But tonight, we're going much further back in time to November 19th, 1988. The site was Norman, Oklahoma, which of course was home to Owen Field and the annual Nebraska-Oklahoma football game. The 1988 Huskers started the season ranked number 2 in the country, but after a 41-28 loss to UCLA in Game 3, they had to be perfect to stay in the national title hunt. And they did, rolling through the rest of non-conference play and Big 8 action leading up to the Oklahoma game in mid-November. The Big Red were ranked 7th entering the contest, while OU was number 9 in the country. The Sooners had won the previous 4 matchups in the series, and he was desperate for a victory. It was a cold, rainy afternoon in Norman as the two rivals took the field. That's the stage for our game tonight. Hope you enjoy it. Let's head to the booth. Kent Pavelka and Gary Saddlemeyer were on the call.
2: The theme this week has been that there's been something missing from Oklahoma-Nebraska week. Not nearly as much pub on the game here in Oklahoma since Thursday as there has been back in Nebraska. And, of course, there's not been the 2 weeks between ball games. But last year was 1-2, and the game really did not live up to its pre-kickoff billing, and perhaps this afternoon the game will. These two teams on paper very evenly matched as Nebraska gets set to handle the opening kickoff. Todd Thompson will kick it off. Richard Bell and Dana Brinson inside the Cornhusker 5. Brinson to the left and Bell to the right. 75,000 fans here at Owen Field at Memorial Stadium in Norman, Oklahoma, as the Big 8 championship is on the line. A trip to the Orange Bowl, and as we mentioned, a lingering chance of a national championship as well. But here we go, as Thompson now has the ball held at the 35-yard line. He approaches the ball. He kicks it a mile deep into the end zone, over the end line. Touchback. Nebraska will have it first and 10 at its own 20-yard line. So the Cornhuskers, who have been very quiet since their victory over Colorado last Saturday, unlike the kind of noise they made prior to the Oklahoma game last year, are ready to try to show what they can do on the football field rather than in the newspapers and on radio and television. As the Cornhuskers, number 7 in the country, having lost only once at UCLA, Dacon, Oklahoma, also with only one setback. These teams lost on the same, back-to-back weekends. Nebraska lost at UCLA, and then Oklahoma the next week lost at USC. Here we go. Huskers moving right to left, from south to north, against the wind, and you in the ball in a brand new set. A powerized set with a split end, and Taylor options right side. He has it out across the 25, right to tackle, out to the 28-yard line, perhaps the 29. Nebraska showing a brand new set on its first play from scrimmage. Now, you've seen the power eye before with the three backs in the backfield. The difference was, normally, on every other occasion, you'll see that with two tight ends. That time they had a split end to the right. And Taylor faked it on a counter left, kept it on an option right side, picked up 8.5 at second and 1.5 yards to go. Ball on the right side hash mark at the 28.5 yard line. Eye, wide shot left, and the man in motion is Brinson, right to left, as Taylor hands it off on a draw play. Clark is hit at the 30-yard line. Maybe an inch or two short of the first down yardage needed. Kenny Clark taking the ball off the left side, hit just short of the 30 of NU, so it's going to be third down and less than one. Scott Evans perhaps Oklahoma's best defensive lineman at the right side tackle spot, met up with Ken Clark, the Big 8 Conference's number 3 rusher, number 8 rusher in the country. And we have a 2 tight end alignment in there now, Kratzenstein and Todd Milliken. Flagger to the right side on 3rd and short, just short of the 30-yard line of Nebraska. Huskers in the opening possession of the football game as Taylor looks at a 4-man front by OU. Pitch play right side, Clark. Clark got a block, 35-yard line, broke the tackle, 40, 45, 50, 45, right sideline, 40, and out of bounds he goes inside the 40-yard line of Oklahoma. Kenny Clark popped the big one. Kenny Clark down the right sideline, first down Cornhuskers at the Oklahoma 38.
4: 21-yard gain for Clark. Showed the great balance. He had good blocking out there on the wing, and a couple of Sooners slid by him, maybe deceived a little bit by what they may have perceived as not the great quickness that Clark does indeed possess.
2: All right, Nebraska has the ball. Oklahoma's 38-yard line, right side hash mark. Wide slot, left is the set. NU over it on first down. Taylor calling his starting count. Rolls left, wants to throw on first down. Has a lot of time, has all day. Now scrambles right side, gives up a lot of ground. Looks for a receiver, he's in trouble. And he's going to be hit and sacked for a big loss. Back at the 45-yard line of Oklahoma, he lost 7. Oklahoma's secondary, thought to be suspect, did a good job covering Nebraska's pass receivers. And finally, Taylor, who had all afternoon to throw the ball, had his pass pro breakdown. Kirk Casper and James Good got him. And so now it's second down and long for the Big Red. Back at the 45-yard line of Oklahoma, Nebraska needs to get the ball down to the 28-yard line of the Sooners. So it is second down and 17 yards to go.
4: Good news, bad news play for Nebraska. The bad news, obviously, that they lost a lot of yardage. But the good news is that Taylor had all kinds of time to find the receiver. And that, let's hope, is the pattern for the day.
2: Spread set Cornhuskers. 2 split ends, 2 slot backs, the lone set back. Carpenter, and Brinson's in motion to the left side. Quarterback draw, it's Taylor. Adds a block, but then gets only a couple of yards. From the 45 to the 41-yard line, it's third and long, Cornhuskers. The quarterback draw out of the spread set as Taylor took it off the left side, and James Good closed it down from his right side defensive end or outside linebacking spot. James Good, a carbon copy almost, a prototype of Nebraska's All-American Roderick Thomas, and they played in Houston, Texas against one another in high school. Good playing the same position on the right side. So it's third down and 13 yards to go for the Cornhuskers. The ball at the Oklahoma 41-yard line. Ball squarely in the middle of the field, and the spread set again. Oklahoma showing a 4-man front defensively. Taylor looks at that defense, takes the snap, drops straight back to throw. Has time over the middle. He goes. You've got a man there, and it is complete inside the 15-yard line. The Huskers. Oh, the Huskers now with the ball at the 11-yard line. It was Richard Bell right down the middle. He took off straight down the field on the right side hash mark. He found Richard Bell wide open, Steve Taylor did, for a 29-yard pickup. And the Huskers have the ball, first and 10 at the Oklahoma 11-yard line.
4: Huskers have mixed it up well on this drive. They come up with a big play, obviously, when they needed it there on third and very long.
2: Huskers power eye set again with the split end to the left side. New set for the Cornhuskers. Snap to Taylor. Option left side. He keeps it. He's tripped up for a no gain on the play. Steve Taylor sliding down the line on the left side. Hit low by James Good. He took Taylor's legs out from underneath him, so it's second and 10 Cornhuskers at the Oklahoma 11-yard line. Now, the track record for Nebraska in this series of late has been for NU to score early and for Oklahoma to dominate late in the ball game. Now, the Huskers moving the ball down the field from their own 20 to the Oklahoma 11-yard line. It is second down and 10 yards to go. 11:45 to go in the first period of play, no score. 7th-ranked Nebraska against 8th-ranked Oklahoma. 2 tight ends of the set. Carpenter and Clark in the eye. Flanker left side. Taylor takes the snap. Rolls right. Run pass option. He'll run the ball. He's at the 5-yard line. Flips the tackle. He's at the pylon. Did he get in? He evidently did not. He's cut down short. Cut down short of the goal line at the 1, inside the 1, and that's first and goal, Nebraska. The Huskers, first and goal, inside the Oklahoma 1-yard line as Taylor kept it around the right side and a run pass option inside the 1-yard line of Oklahoma. Oklahoma with an 8-man front. Taylor on the quarterback sneak. Did he get in there? No indication yet from the linesman on either side. Apparently, no, they're going to give him a touchdown! Touchdown! and they saw that Taylor had broken the plane of the goal. And so Nebraska, on the opening possession of the football game, punches it right at Oklahoma, 80 yards in 9 plays, and Nebraska leads it 6-0. Greg Barrios, who will be doing the place kicking in to try the PAT, as it'll be Gadowski to hold it. We're at 11:06 in the first period. Nebraska 6-0. The kick by Barrios up, and it is good.
3: Nebraska out to the early lead, a 9-play, 80-yard drive to begin the game. We'll step aside for a break and continue with more of tonight's replay of the 1988 Nebraska-Oklahoma game when Sports Nightly resumes in a few moments.
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3: Welcome back to Sports Nightly, best of show here on a Friday night. Tonight, we're listening back to the 1988 Nebraska-Oklahoma game. The Huskers took the ball right down the field on their opening drive, going 80 yards on 9 plays and cashing in 7 points on a 1-yard Steve Taylor touchdown run. Back to the game now for the Huskers' ensuing kickoff. Kent Pavelka and Gary Saddlemeyer are describing the action.
2: All right, Nebraska to kick it off now, leading 7-0 as Drennan is in there to kick it away. It's Glenn Milburn left, Rod Fisher right at the OU 5. Drennan will be kicking into a very strong wind here. Everybody thought this would be a low-scoring football game, and it well may end up that way, but Nebraska takes the opening kickoff, and here's the kickoff by Drennan, and it's taken by Fisher at the 5. Right side of the 10, 15, 20, 25, hit and drop at about the 26 or 27, and that's where Oklahoma will have it first and 10. Now, be reminded of this. Oklahoma, in its last 5 football games, has scored on its very first possession. As Oklahoma comes over the ball, split end left, wishbone set. The quarterback is Thompson. Thompson takes the snap, options right, pitches it off to Stafford. Stafford out to the 30, spins, fumbles the football. Oklahoma, I think, is on top of it. Yes, they are at their own 32. Oklahoma on its very first offensive play on a pitch to the right side. Stafford on the carry, dropped it, but got back on top of it. Now listen to this stat. Oklahoma, in its last 4 games, has not given up the football inside its own 50-yard line, and they have given it up inside their own 50 only twice since losing to USC. That's their 43rd fumble of the year. Oklahoma picking up about 4 yards on the play. Second down and 6. Jackson and Griffin and Caliendo in on the last stop. Right side hash at the 31 for the Sooners. Oklahoma has it. The quarterback is Charles Thompson, and he can fly. Snap to Thompson. Pulls it out on the option upside. Pitch play. Gattis fumbles the ball. It's out of bounds. Oklahoma. No, now let's see. Are they giving it to Nebraska?
18: Yep.
2: They're going to say it's Oklahoma's football, I'm sure. Gattis lost it at about the 30-yard line. Linesman along the right sideline pointed toward Nebraska, toward the Cornhusker goal, the Oklahoma goal, but it is Oklahoma's football. Now it's 3rd and long, so the Sooners having trouble finding the handle on it on their first series, facing 3rd down and 7.5 yards to go. The ball

0: cost them 5 yards. And instead of 3rd and 7.5, it'll be 3rd and 12.5. They'll move the ball from the 30, just short of the 30, to the 25-yard line of Oklahoma.
1: You talk about a fouled-up opening series for the Sooners. Three plays that produced 2 fumbles and a penalty. They're backed up now 3rd and 13.
0: And an eye set are the Sooners on 3rd down. Thompson option play right. They've got him. They sacked him. Charles Thompson brought by Willie Griffin and Lawrence Pete, who came blowing through with defensive penetration. And Oklahoma on its first possession doesn't get a thing done. As we said, they had scored on their first possession in the last 5 games, and they pick up negative yardage on their first possession in this one. Nebraska stuffing Oklahoma. That's Willie Griffin's 4th sack of the year. And in the punt, the football is Todd Thompson of Oklahoma, standing at the Sooner 5-yard line. Brinson and Bell, deep back for Nebraska at the Cornhuskers 35. Bell to the right and Brinson to the left. The long snap to Thompson, and he punts it away from his 9-yard line. And Nebraska lets the ball bounce, and Oklahoma finally lets it go out of bounds at right around the 40-yard line or thereabouts. Nebraska will have good field position with 9:21 to go. First period of play. It's Nebraska 7, Oklahoma nothing. Huskers at their own 42-yard line. Right side hash marks, spread set. 2 split ends, 2 slot backs against the wind. Taylor looks at a 5-man Sooner front. Man in motion left side. Given a reverse right side. Nate Turner. Turner gets back to the line of scrimmage to the 42-yard line. The motion to the left with Steve Taylor and a trailing back, and then he gave it on a pitch to the right side on a counter play, if you will, an inside reverse to Nate Turner. 2nd and 10, Cornhuskers, they're 42. Bell in motion, pitch play right side on the sweep. It's Clark, 45-50, 45 out of bounds. Nebraska, 1st down. They are really attacking the perimeter with great effectiveness early in this game. That time, along the right side, it was Clark again. John Nelson with a big block as Nebraska has it 1st down inside the 45-yard line of Oklahoma between the 44 and 43. Kevin Thompson in the secondary up to make the tackle on run support. But Nebraska going to the left side of Oklahoma's defense and its right side offensively. Huskers break huddle and come over it at the Oklahoma 43-yard line, 43.5. In that new set, the power eye with the split end left. That's new. They've not shown that this year. Taylor with Brinson in motion. Option play right side. Bates back to throw out of it. Has time. Now he's being pressured. Gets rid of the ball and throws it away. Steve Taylor throwing it out of bounds along the right sideline. Barry Switzer and his coaches trying to come up with a grounding call there, but no penalty flag, so it'll be 2nd and 10, Nebraska. All right, 2nd and 10, Cornhuskers at the 43-yard line of Oklahoma. Snap to Taylor. Gives on a draw. Clark up the middle. Clark for a couple of tough yards to the 40-yard line. About 3 for Ken Clark, right up the middle on that draw play. That means 3rd down and about 7 or so to go. A long 7 for the Cornhuskers. Tom Backus, right side defensive tackle, made the play defensively. All right, 3rd and a long 7 for Nebraska. Spread set, right side halves against the wind. Here in the 1st period, and Nebraska up 7-0. Taylor has a man in motion right to left out of the slot. That's Bell. Rolls to the left, wants to throw. He's being chased. He scrambles inside the 40, 35, cuts back, 30, 25, spins, and down he goes. Inside the 25 to the 22 of Oklahoma, and Nebraska has a 1st down. Steve Taylor rolled to the left, couldn't find anybody to throw to, and then he had to scramble to the right as he felt backside pressure. He eluded all of that, turned it upfield, and the Huskers are in business at the OU 22-yard line.
1: Steve turned it upfield for 19 yards, Kent, and outran James Good, one of the finest athletes out of Houston, Texas, the defensive right end.
0: I set this trip, fullback Carpenter, I back Ken Clark, flanker left. And 2 tight ends. Snap to Steve. He lost the ball. Got back on top of it. Lost yardage, though. Steve had trouble with the exchange from his center, Jake Young. Fortunately for NU, Steve Taylor back on top of it. But he lost yardage from the Cornhusker 22 back to the 27. Loss of 5. 2nd and 15 coming up now. Bell and Turner in with the play from Tom Osborne. 2 wideouts left. That's Bell and Turner. I set NU on 2nd and 15. Steve Taylor takes the snap. Gives on a counterplay left side. It's Clark. Nice move inside the 25, inside the 20, inside the 15, down to the 14-yard line of Oklahoma. Great play. That was an all-Big 8 play by Ken Clark from tailback spot. On a counter to the left side, he could well have been dropped at the 20, but he broke a couple of tackles.

0: but it's great balance after contact, picked up 13 after a great block downfield by John Nelson. Frank Blevins, inside linebacker on the stop. It's third down and two. Third and two, Nebraska. Left side hash mark. Right to left against the wind. South to north. From the 14 of Oklahoma. Two tight ends, flanker right. Taylor looks at that Sooner defense, takes the snap, pitch play right side to Clark. Clark cuts back, he's inside the 10, broke a tackle, and there's a flag. There's a penalty marker, but Clark has Nebraska in what would appear to be a first and goal situation depending on this penalty marker. Nebraska at the 7-yard line after that run by Ken Clark, showing us again how he has learned to use his blocking up ahead, but it's a hold against Nebraska. And that doesn't help. That's the first penalty of the football game against NU. All right, Nebraska backed up now to the Oklahoma 24-and-a-half-yard line. Third down and 12 for the Big Red. Snap to Taylor, rolls out left, wants the throw, has time, goes over the middle long. He's got a man in the end zone, incomplete, nearly intercepted. He had Milliken, and I think he tried to throw it away at the end, but throwing into that wind, he threw it up for grabs. It was almost intercepted by Jerry Parks, who was deep in the end zone and had a chance to pick it off. The intended receiver was Milliken, and now Barrios in to try for the field goal. And remember that penalty, that hold, could well have cost Nebraska a touchdown. They had it first and goal at the 7 if they didn't have the hold. But the holding penalty backed him up to the 24. Now Barrios, who on the year is 6 out of 8, is long of 48 from the right side hash, angle right to left, a 41-yard attempt from the 31-yard line. The kick is up by Barrios into the wind, and it is no good. It is no good. He had enough distance on it. It was wide, and the Huskers, with that penalty, come away with nothing. Oklahoma takes over. 5:26 left first quarter. Nebraska 7, Oklahoma nothing. All right, Oklahoma over the ball. 7-0 Cornhuskers. Sooners left side hash, left to right with the wind in the bone, and they split it with two split ends. From their own 24-and-a-half-yard line, Rodney Anderson in there at fullback now. And the snap, and it is a pitch play right side. It's Stafford, turns the corner, but then is hit on a good run support effort by free safety Tim Jackson. Jackson drawing an aim on the running back, Anthony Stafford, and nailing him at about the 28-yard line. So the Sooners pick up 3 or 4. Second down coming up. They're going to spot the ball between the 28 and 29 of Oklahoma. Oklahoma over the ball. Second down and closer to 6 between their own 28 and 29-yard line. Right side hash mark. Snap. And Charles Thompson drops back to throw, scrambles. He's got great quickness. Off the left side, 30, 35, 40, 45. And hit out of bounds, short of the 50-yard line at the 49. Reggie Cooper got to him. But Tom Osborne told us in the pregame show, he says, we have never seen anything like Charles Thompson in terms of speed from a quarterback. And you saw it there. As Thompson dropped back to throw, had nobody open, felt pressure. It was Nebraska's pressure that forced him to scramble, and he picked up 20 yards. First down Sooners. They've got field position now at their own 49.
1: Well, you know you're talking about speed when you see somebody run around Jeff Mills like he isn't even there, and that was the case. Of course, Jeff had to stay home for a minute until he was sure what the play was, and there was Thompson off to the races before Cooper caught up with him.
0: Anderson, Stafford, and Gattis in the bone for the Sooners from their 49. Snap to Thompson, gives it off to Gattis, breaks a tackle, gets a couple of yards, 2 or 3, from the 49 of Oklahoma to the 49 or 48-yard line of NU, second down and about 8 coming up. Leroy Etienne played it tough inside. It is second down and a long 7 for Oklahoma at the 48-yard line of Nebraska. Sooners behind 7-0, 4 minutes, 5 seconds left, first period. Left side hash mark, Sooners work left to right with the wind to their back. Thompson, the QB, looks at a 4-man front defensively by NU, a 4-3 look. And the snap to Thompson, and the give to the fullback, and he doesn't get much off the left side, maybe 1 or 1.5 yards. Rodney Anderson being dragged down by Lawrence Pete and Willie Griffin. Huskers giving us sort of a 4-3 look on defense, and of course, you heard Tom Osborne this week talk about the fact that USC and Miami did a good job with that 4-3 defense. Third down, 6 yards to go. Sooners, big play for Nebraska's defense here. OU at the Nebraska 46-and-a-half, left side hash mark. In the power eye look now, man in motion out of that, leaving them in the eye. Quarterback Thompson takes it straight back and wants to throw. Screen pass left side is incomplete. Incompleted forward pass. It was Anthony Stafford out of the backfield, the intended receiver, Charles Fryer on the coverage, and Oklahoma will have to punt it away. It's Brinson back for Nebraska. The punt by Thompson is high, a mile in the air. Brinson allows it to go over his head. It was nearly pinned inside the five, but it goes into the end zone, and Oklahoma will have it at its own 20-yard line.
2: The Huskers will have the ball back on offense late in the first quarter, but we'll pause right there. You're listening to a replay of the 1988 Nebraska-Oklahoma game, and we'll have more of the action after this quick break.
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4: Josh Hill coming back with you on Sports Nightly as we listen to and relive the November 19th, 1988 football game between Nebraska and Oklahoma. We've made it deep into the first quarter with the Big Red holding a 7-0 advantage. We're going to move ahead in the action to early in the second quarter and the Huskers starting a drive following an OU punt. Kent Pavelka and Gary Saddlemeyer are in the booth.
5: So the Huskers have the short field now. Let's see if they can take advantage. Two tight ends, Garrett and Milliken, in the power eye set. And the snap to Taylor. And he gives it on a counter play, right side, short side of the field. And it is Clark for about three. From the Nebraska 42.5 to just inside the 40 at the 39.5 from Oklahoma. Second down and about 7 or 6 coming up at best for NU. The clock shows 11 minutes and 41 seconds left to go in the first half of play as Chris Wilson and Richard Dillon made the stop. And the Cornhuskers now looking at second and a long 6.
6: Well, I'll tell you what, Nebraska's offense is playing its best game of the season by far so far. They look every bit as good today, Ken, as they did against Iowa State.
5: And you over the ball, right side hash mark, moving left to right, north to south. Richard Bell in motion off the left side, snap to Steve, and he gives it on a draw play, and that is Clark off the left side, down to around the 35 of Oklahoma, so it'll be third and short. Nebraska having a much easier time of it in terms of dominating the Oklahoma defensive line than Oklahoma is trying to move the ball against the Nebraska defensive line. That normally is the story of any football game, and that has been the story of the first half thus far. Ken Clark with 72 yards rushing. It's third and two, and you. Third and a long two at the 35 of Oklahoma. Wide out to the left side is Nate Turner, two tight ends, and a man in motion out of the power eye set. Option play, Taylor slips a tackle and gets it close to what Nebraska needs, but maybe a little bit short. Taylor down to around the 33-yard line or so, and then you needed to get it inside the 33 to the 32.5.
6: Probably have to measure this one. It looks very, very close.
5: And you did not get a good spot. They will not get the first down, so it's fourth down and about a foot and a half or so. The ball just inside the 34-yard line of Oklahoma, and NU's going to go for it. They went for it on fourth down on the last fourth down situation and made it, but they were called for a procedure penalty, and Coker had to punt it after the subsequent yardage was marked off. NU going for it. The crowd into it now on fourth and less than one. Taylor is told by the referee to play ball. He has his hands under center Jake Young, and the crowd is as loud as it can be. And Taylor takes the snap, pitch play to Clark, right side. Clark's got the first down, 30, 25, inside the 25-yard line, at the 23 of Oklahoma, first down Nebraska.
6: Great, great call on a fourth and about half a yard play. Everything stacked up toward the middle, thinking they were going to try to go over Jake Young and the guards as they did on fourth and short earlier. Instead, Taylor took the ball and pitched to a streaking Ken Clark, who got the first down and much, much more.
5: 11 yards by Clark, and Nebraska's drive stays alive. We're 4.5 minutes in the second period, 10:31 to go. NU ahead 7-0. The ball between the 23 and 22 of Oklahoma on the right side hash mark. There's that new set again. Turner wide left, power eye set, and Clark's in motion out of that. Counter play off the right side. And inside the 20 to the 19-yard line goes Richard Bell. Richard Bell on a counter from left to right. Ran it to the short side of the field and picked up about 3 or 4. Second down and 6 or 7 coming up, depending on the spot of the ball. They're going to put it looks like, between the 19 and 18 of Oklahoma. That'll bring up second down and about seven for NU. Clock is running with 10:05 left to go in the half. Huskers break huddle and come over it. Morgan Gregory wide left. Two tight ends again. And Nebraska in the power eye set. And in motion out of that off right side. And a bootleg left. And Taylor wants to throw. He's in trouble. Throws it long in the end zone for Princeton. It's intercepted. Intercepted. Oklahoma will have the football. The intended receiver was Dana Princeton. As Taylor threw it under heavy pressure. Scott Garl intercepted the ball. And so the touchback brings it out to the 20-yard line where Oklahoma will have it first and 10. Oklahoma over the ball. Can they take advantage of the break? Rodney Anderson in there at fullback. Wishbone set, split end left. Quarterback Thompson hands it off to his fullback, and Anderson doesn't get a thing. Rodney Anderson, who rambled for 119 yards against Nebraska last year in Lincoln, is hit at the line of scrimmage, and the officials are going to be generous and give him a half a yard. Second down and 9.5 yards to go for Oklahoma. Oklahoma over it, just outside the 20-yard line, their own 20. Second down is Thompson, looks at a four-man front. Now the linebacker's plugging in there for Nebraska and jumping back. That's Caliendo. And Thompson, an option play, right side. He slips a tackle, 25. Slips another tackle, 30, 35. Right sideline and out of bounds at the 38-yard line of Oklahoma for a first down. Kent Wells and Lorenzo Hicks ran him down. So Nebraska has shut the Sooners down inside, but Thompson on a couple of occasions has done damage on the perimeter.
0: 17-yard pickup for the Sooners that time, and who would have ever thought that Kent Wells could have caught up with Charles Thompson, but he did, at least enough to force Thompson outside, and Hicks was coming up on support, so Thompson had no choice but to take the sideline, but still a 17-yard gain for the first down. Sooners have done absolutely nothing against the Big Reds' interior.
5: First down, Oklahoma, Sooner 38, moving right to left, south to north, against the wind here in the second quarter. NU ahead 7-0 with 8:49 left to go in the half. Wishbone set, split end right. Thompson, the QB, looks at a four-man front by NU. He gives to his right halfback, and that's Gaddis. Broke a tackle out across the 40 to the 43 or 4-yard line. Gaddis was hit at the 40 by Kent Wells, and he bounced out of there and then was finished up by Tim Jackson after picking up about 3 yards extra. Wide to the right side goes Artie Guest, the fastest split end on the Oklahoma team. OU on second and 5, and Thompson on an option right side. He's hit. Bounces off a tackler, and finally he's going to be hit at about the 44-yard line. A pickup of 1 on the play. Roderick Thomas running him down. Thompson showing great balance that time as he was hit by Reggie Cooper at the 40-yard line and just bounced off of him and then turned it upfield for a gain of 1. So it's 3rd down and 4 for the Sooners from their own 44-yard line.
0: Lawrence Pete crapped through there and almost had him by the ankles, and then Reggie Cooper really popped him, and he got away from him somehow before Broderick was able to nail him. That Thompson's a tremendous athlete. Not considered Dan Marino by any means in the passing department, but as an option quarterback, he's just what you want.
5: All right, Oklahoma will be in a spread set now. 3rd down and 4 yards to go. 1 setback, 2 split ends right, 1 to the left, and Thompson sprints out left and wants to throw. He's got heavy pressure. They're going to sack him. They got him inside the 35-yard line. Leroy Etienne. Charles Thompson could not even get set up to throw it. Leroy drew a bead on him after 2 others were chasing him down. Leroy was the one who got to him first. Etienne's first sack, and it is Thompson in to punt it away for the Sooners. So the Cornhuskers allow Oklahoma a little field position on some great running by quarterback Charles Thompson, but then they shut it down on a brilliant defensive play by Etienne. Princeton and Bell set up to return the punt. Bell deep. Here is the punt from the 23 of Oklahoma into the wind, being held up. NU lets it bounce, and Oklahoma gets a good roll inside the Nebraska 35 and downs the ball at about the 33 or so. And that's where the Cornhuskers will have it.
4: Another stop by the Black Shirts, forcing the Sooners to punt once again. After an early Husker touchdown, it's turned into a defensive battle. We'll come back and listen to the remainder of the first half and close out hour one of the show right after this.
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2: Moving along here on Sports Nightly, a best-of show here on a Friday night. Tonight we're replaying the 1988 Nebraska-Oklahoma game, and we've made it past the midway point of the second quarter. The Huskers lead 7-0, and they're starting a drive at their own 35. Here again are Kent Pavelka and Gary Sattelmeyer.
3: Huskers over the ball, first and 10, ahead 7-0, 6:32 left in the half at their own 34. And the power eye set again, and Taylor hands it off to his tailback, and that's Clark up the middle. He broke a tackle out to the 40-yard line. Clark hit initially at the 37, and then bouncing off that guy and bringing it out beyond the 40 to the 41-yard line. A pickup of 7, second down and a short 3 coming up. Kenny Clark, if he doesn't make all Big 8, it'll be a crime. It was Kevin Thompson in the secondary making the stop. Jake Young, Andy Keeler, and Bob Sledge blew it open up front, as well as Brian Carpenter. Kenny Clark with 90 yards rushing. Huskers over the ball at their own 41-yard line. Left side hash mark with the wind. Left to right, north to south. They're over it in the power eye set of the eye pro set. And it's Taylor on an option play right side, 45, and out to the 47-yard line. First down, Nebraska. Taylor on an option to the right side, elected not to pitch it to his trailing back, Kenny Clark. And he turned the corner for the Cornhusker first down at the 47 of NU. It's Morgan Gregory wide left, and that power eye set, the new look. Tom Osborne is showing Oklahoma for the first time. Pitch play, it's right side off the Clark, and that time Oklahoma played it well. All right, Nebraska over the ball, second and 10. They actually lost a couple of feet on the play. Back behind their 46-yard line. And an option play right side, it's Taylor wanting to throw the ball. He goes down the right sideline. It is incomplete at the 17-yard line for Morgan Gregory. Gregory overthrown by not much. Gregory, had he left his feet and made a dive for it, may have been able to come up with it. He had a step on Kevin Thompson down the right sideline, but it's incomplete, and now it's third and 10 NU from the Cornhusker 46.5-yard line or so. Spread set. Lone setback is Carpenter. Taylor looks at a 5-6 man front, drops straight back to throw, has time, looks, scrambles, 45, 50, right sideline, 45, and down he goes at the 43, and that's very, very close. Maybe a hair short, but I'm sure Tom Osborne will go for it because it is that close. Expect the crowd to come to a roar here, but they're not as loud as they were on the last fourth down situation. Snap to Taylor, they give to Clark. Clark, if he gets a good spot, they're going to get the first down. I think he got it, yes, at the 42-yard line. Nebraska first down, unless they give him a bum spot. It looks like they're going to spot the ball between the 43 and 42. They needed to get it to the 43, and NU's drive apparently still alive. All right, Tyrese Knox in there, a tailback now for Nebraska. The Cornhuskers at the 42 of Oklahoma, right side hash mark. Snap to Taylor. He bootlegs the ball. He's got a field inside the 40, spins, and down at the 38-yard line. They closed that up in a hurry. It looked like there was a lot more there to be had by Taylor as he bootlegged the ball to the right side on a run-pass option. Wayne Dixon played it well from an outside linebacking spot. Taylor picking up about 4 yards, 4.5 or so. Second and a short 6 coming up with the ball. Nebraska's at the 37.5-yard line of Oklahoma. All right, wide left is Morgan Gregory. NU on second down. Taylor gives it off on a draw play, and that is Knox fighting forward to around the 35-yard line. And that'll be about 3.5 yards short of what Nebraska needs. So a third down coming up. Dixon again from his outside defensive end spot on the left side for Oklahoma's made the stop. So Nebraska facing a third down and a long three with a ball just outside the Oklahoma 35. Clock running with 2:37 left to go. And keep in mind, Nebraska has the wind here. Should it come down to a field goal attempt. Two tight ends. Flanker left is Turner. Fullback Carpenter. High back Knox. Third and short 4. Snap to Steve. Bootleg right. He's got pressure. Throws the ball down the right sideline. Incomplete. It's fourth down and a short 3 just outside the 35-yard line of Oklahoma. Now what will Tom Osborne do? Chris Garrett, the intended receiver downfield, Stacy Dillard fouled that one up for Nebraska, and Taylor's limping as he's going back to the huddle. Looking toward the sideline. Hope he's not hurt.
1: Yeah, he's now he is coming off the field as John Croker is on to punt it away. Fourth and four is a bit risky. That's a lot of yardage to pick up.
3: All right, Croker standing at the 49-yard line of the Sooners, deep back as Parks. Let's see if Croker can pooch it and pin him deep. He hangs it up high. Nebraska trying to get down and cover it. But they got a chance, and they don't get to it. It's in the end zone and comes back on the touchback. Downfield was Morgan Gregory, who tried to bat the ball back over the goal line, but couldn't get to it. And Oklahoma now with a chance to put something on the board. 80 yards away at their own 20 as the Huskers lead at 7-0 and 2:06 left to go in the first half of play. Oklahoma over the ball at their own 20-yard line. Wishbone sets split end left, and Thompson on a keep option left pitches the ball out beyond the 25-yard line and out of bounds at the 26 is Mike Gaddis. Gaddis, the right side halfback, running off the left side behind the blocks of Anthony Stafford. Up front, Charles Fryer and Caliendo knocked him out of bounds, but a pickup of 7 on the play, 2nd and 3 coming up for Oklahoma. The ball between the Oklahoma 26 and 27-yard line. All right, Oklahoma over the ball now. 2 minutes left to go in the first half of play. Nebraska ahead 7-0. It's 2nd and a long 3 for OU at their own 26. And Thompson hands it off to his fullback, and he did not take a step before Willie Griffin had him nailed. He didn't get a step out of the gate. Leon Perry was handed the ball by Thompson, and Willie Griffin grabbed him and threw him down. It's 3rd down and 4. He lost a half a yard. Oklahoma at its own 25 and a half.
1: And remember, Willie Griffin is playing at left defensive tackle for the Huskers. He's going against the All-American Anthony Phillips sometimes. Phillips, the four-year All-Big A performer, and now an All-American at right offensive guard. Willie Griffin is having the game of his career for Nebraska today.
3: Roderick Thomas leading the cheers for the Nebraska fans who are here trying to get him to make noise. 3rd and 4 Sooners at their own 25-and-a-half-yard line. Wishbone set, snap to Thompson. He gives to his fullback again, and Perry doesn't get a thing. And Oklahoma has to punt the ball away with 1:10 left to go. Thompson waiting for the long snap, standing at his 11-yard line. He'll be punting against the wind as Oklahoma has to give it away here just before intermission. Long snap to Thompson. Brinson waiting for it. Nebraska went for the block. Brinson underneath the punt has it. At the 43-yard line, he goes out of bounds. Wisely, with 50 seconds left, Lance Lewis, the lone setback, Nebraska in the spread, at its own 44-yard line, right side hash, working north to south, left to right. As Steve Taylor waits for the snap, Brinson in motion, right to left out of the slot. Taylor's got the ball, drops back to throw, has time off the left side, and it is intercepted. The return, 35, 40, 45. And then across the 50 to the 48-yard line is Scott Garl of Oklahoma. So Oklahoma has some time here. 40 seconds left, first half of play. Brinson going long to Richard Bell, hung it up, and Garl came up with the intercept and return. That's his 4th of the season, and it is Steve Taylor's 2nd pass that he's thrown for an interception this afternoon. Oklahoma is out of timeouts. Or they've got 1 left. Nebraska's out of timeouts from the 49 of NU. Thompson with the snap. Option left play. Left side pitches the ball to Gaddis. Gaddis got the corner. 45, 40, 35 out of bounds at the 33-yard line. Chris Caliendo knocked him out. Clock shows 33 seconds left. That took 7 seconds, that big gainer, from the 49 of Nebraska to the 33 of the Cornhuskers. Here we go. First down, Oklahoma. 33 seconds left on the half. The ball between the 34 and 33-yard line of Nebraska. And Oklahoma in the eye set. Thompson sets up to throw. Has time. Throws back left side complete to his tight end and out of bounds at the 25-yard line is Adrian Cooper. 27 seconds left to go now. Oklahoma needs to get it to the 23 of NU for the first down. Second down coming up. Charlie Fryer knocked Cooper out of bounds. Fryer's not happy with maybe the call. He may have thought that Cooper was out of bounds. He's arguing with the side judge.
1: Well, there was I thought Charlie was going to accost the official down there. That would not be good. Charles came up and popped the receiver and then popped him again out of bounds. And apparently had been cautioned by the official after that hit to take it easy because the play was out of bounds. Whatever, there's an orange rolling over to Broderick, and he's tossing it off the field again.
3: It is second down, 1 yard to go for the Sooners at the Nebraska 25-yard line. 27 seconds left. Thompson pitches it off right side to Gattis. Gattis wants to throw, and he's sacked. They got Gattis. They hit him behind the line. Leroy Penn and Broderick Thomas teamed up to knock him down. Gattis had an option, it looked like, to run it or throw it. He paused just a half count, and that was long enough for Nebraska to get to him. And the clock shows only 5 seconds left. Oklahoma huddling up back at the 33 of Nebraska. They get the snap off, and they throw it out of bounds, but time has run out. Time has run out here in the first half of play. And after the first half here in Norman, Oklahoma, the Huskers of Nebraska go into the dressing room leading the Oklahoma Sooners 7-0.
2: Still a 7-0 lead for the Huskers as they head to the locker room. We're going to take our end of the hour break here on Sports Nightly, but we still have plenty of action left in tonight's replay of the 1988 Nebraska-Oklahoma game. Stick around for hour two coming up in just a few minutes.
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